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1: This is Akashvani, the news read by Ashish P. Abraham. PM Modi will inaugurate and dedicate to the nation 5 major development projects worth around 3,350 crore rupees in Ladakh today through video conferencing. The projects aim to strengthen connectivity, improve energy infrastructure, conserve cultural heritage and enhance water security in the region. PM will also address the gathering on the occasion. The Union Cabinet has approved the continuation of the National Social Assistance Program for 5 years from 2026-27 to 2030-31 with an outlay of 53,428 crore rupees. Information and Broadcasting Minister Ashwini Vaishnav made the announcement while briefing the media after the Union Cabinet meeting chaired by PM Modi in New Delhi. The National Social Assistance Program has been renamed as Pradhan Mantri Samajik Sahayata Yojana. Mr. Vaishnav said the assistance under the Disability Pension Scheme will be 375 rupees for beneficiaries up to the age of 79 years and 625 rupees for those aged 80 years and above.
2: The eligibility threshold for disability pension has been reduced from 80% to 40%. This means that persons with disabilities with a 40% disability will now also be eligible for the pension. Earlier, disability pension was provided only to individuals above the age of 18. Now, persons with disabilities will be eligible for the pension from birth. The number of beneficiaries is expected to increase significantly, with approximately 27 lakh persons with disabilities expected to benefit under this pension scheme. The total number of beneficiaries will rise to around 3 crore 20 lakh.
1: Pension schemes for senior citizens and widows as well as the family benefit scheme will continue in their existing form. The union minister said the government has also given nod to the strategic restructuring of IDBI Bank. PM Modi will interact with the Indian contingent that participated in the Asian Games 2026 in New Delhi today. The PM will also address the gathering on the occasion. India finished fourth in the medal tally at the Asian Games held in Aichi, Nagoya, Japan, winning 85 medals, including 21 gold, 27 silver and 37 bronze. The Delhi government has announced a payment of 1,370 rupees to students of Municipal Corporation of Delhi schools through direct benefit transfer. In this regard, Delhi Chief Minister Rekha Gupta said that over 70 crore rupees was released yesterday through DBT for uniforms and school bags for more than 5 lakh MCD school students. On this occasion, she also inaugurated educational facilities such as 10 AI and robotics labs, 1,500 printers, signs on wheels and 60 Chromebooks. The Department of Agriculture and Farmers Welfare will celebrate the national level celebration of Mahila Kisan Divas 2026 in New Delhi today to recognize the women's contribution to Indian agriculture. The Ministry of Agriculture and Farmers Welfare said that women, being an integral part of India's agricultural system, play several pivotal roles from sowing, transplanting and harvesting to livestock management, seed conservation and natural resource management. Indian Embassy in Riyadh has urged all Indian nationals to continue to follow local authorities' instructions, stay indoors in case of aerial attack and refrain from circulating videos or news related to ongoing events in view of the current situation in Saudi Arabia. In a fresh advisory, the embassy informed that 2 Indian nationals who were injured in the Riyadh airport attack on 10th of October continue to remain in ICU. 1 Indian national has been shifted from ICU to high dependency unit. 4 more Indian nationals continue to receive medical care in normal ward and 1 person was discharged from the hospital. Flight operations continue to remain suspended at King Khalid International Airport.

airport in Riyadh. Flight operations at Dammam, Jeddah and Medina continue with some disruptions. Indian carriers have suspended flights to and from Saudi Arabia until 17th of this month. In men's cricket, West Indies defeated India by 24 runs in the 4th T20 International in Hyderabad last night. Chasing a target of 248 runs set by West Indies, India scored 223 for 9 in 19.3 overs. Sanju Samson was the top scorer with 56 runs. For West Indies, Kemo Paul scalped 5 wickets. Earlier, put into bat, West Indies posted 247 runs for the loss of 3 wickets in stipulated 20 overs. West Indies captain Shea Hope scored unbeaten 102 runs off 50 balls. Shea Hope was adjudged the player of the match. The 5-match series is now levelled at 2-2. And that is the end of this news bulletin.

Along with other artists, Shankar Jaikishan composed timeless melodies during the 1950s, 1960s and early 1970s. And of course, their best work was noted for being rag-based while maintaining both melodic charm and orchestral richness.

0: issues raised by sugarcane farmers and recommend appropriate measures. IMD forecasts heavy rain in Haryana, Punjab, Delhi, Keralam, Tamil Nadu and Puducherry today. And in men's cricket, West Indies beat India by 24 runs in the fourth T20 match to level series 2-2. Prime Minister Narendra Modi will inaugurate and dedicate to the nation five major development projects worth around 3,350 crore rupees in Ladakh today through video conferencing. We have more from a correspondent.
1: Prime Minister Narendra Modi will inaugurate the new passenger terminal building at Kushok Bakula Rinpoche Airport, Leh, built at a cost of ₹640 crore, spread over 23,800 square meters. The modern terminal is designed to handle 35 lakh passengers annually. Prime Minister will also dedicate to the nation the 298 kilometer long Nyamo Padum Darcha Road constructed by Border Roads Organization, connecting Nyamo in Leh with Darcha in Himachal Pradesh through the remote Zanskar Valley. As part of effort to strengthen energy security and harness Ladakh's renewable energy potential, Prime Minister will inaugurate the 9-megawatt Hanu small hydroelectric project and 66 kV double circuit Da Hanu Khalsa transmission line. Prime Minister will inaugurate India's first petroglyph conservation park at Sindhu Ghat, Leh. Ladakh is home to hundreds of prehistoric rock art sites. For Akashwani News, this is Punsuk Wangmo from Leh, Ladakh.
0: Prime Minister Narendra Modi will interact with the Indian contingent that participated in the Asian Games 2026 in New Delhi this evening. The Prime Minister will also address a gathering on the occasion.
2: India finished fourth in the medal tally at the Asian Games held in Aichi, Nagoya, Japan, winning 85 medals including 21 gold, 27 silver and 37 bronze. This marked India's second consecutive finish among the top five nations at the Asian Games, reflecting the country's growing competitiveness across a diverse range of sporting disciplines. India also recorded several notable achievements at the Games, including historic performances in recurve archery, gold medals for both the men's and women's hockey teams in the same edition, and maiden medals in soft tennis and mixed martial arts. Other significant achievements included India's first ever gold medal in the women's trap event, a silver medal in weightlifting at the Asian Games after a gap of 28 years, and a silver medal in Greco-Roman wrestling, ending a 64-year wait for an Indian finalist in the discipline. Neetika Gupta, Akashwani News, Delhi.
0: Union Cabinet chaired by Prime Minister Narendra Modi has approved a productivity-linked bonus PLB equivalent to 78 days wages for over 11,40,000 railway employees. Briefing media after the Cabinet meeting, Information and Broadcasting Minister Ashwani Vaishnav said government has allocated over 2,009 crore rupees for this payout.
3: The Cabinet today approved a productivity-linked bonus equivalent to 78 days wages for around 11,40,770 railway employees. The bonus is a Diwali gift for all railway employees who work tirelessly day and night to ensure the smooth functioning of the Indian Railways. The total financial outlay for the bonus is approximately 2,009 crore rupees.
0: The maximum bonus amount payable per eligible employee is 17,951 rupees for the 78 days. It covers Group C railway personnel, including track maintainers, loco pilots, train managers, guards, station masters, supervisors, technicians, pointsmen, and ministerial staff. Cabinet Committee of Economic Affairs, CCEA, has approved strategic restructuring of IDBI Bank. The government has constituted a committee to examine issues raised by sugarcane farmers and recommend appropriate measures for addressing their concerns. Former member of Niti Aayog, Professor Ramesh Chand, will chair the committee, which included Agriculture Commissioner, Joint Secretary Sugar, Department of Food and Public Distribution, and Joint Secretary Legal Metrology, Department of Consumer Affairs as members. The constitution of the committee follows the decisions taken during a meeting of representatives of sugarcane farmers from Karnataka and Maharashtra with the Union Minister of Agriculture and Farmers Welfare and the Union Minister of Consumer Affairs, Food and Public Distribution. More from a correspondent.
4: The committee will examine the demand for an increase in remunerative returns to sugarcane farmers, taking into account cultivation cost and other relevant factors. It will also examine the demand for revision of the ex-mill minimum selling price of sugar in the context of sugar production costs, market realization.

0: and the financial viability of sugar mills. Other key areas of examination will include existing mechanisms for testing and reporting sugar recovery and prevailing sugarcane weightment practices at sugar mills. The committee will also examine prevailing practices relating to deductions from the weight of mechanically harvested sugarcane and assess the extent of actual losses, if any, arising from mechanized harvesting. It will evaluate the financial impact of the present practices on the cane price payable to farmers and may consider any other related matters deemed necessary. With Anand Kumar, Rishu Jaiswal, Akashwani News, Delhi.
1: The Department of Agriculture and Farmers Welfare will celebrate the national level celebration of Mahila Kisan Divas 2026 in New Delhi today to recognize the women's contribution to Indian agriculture. The Minister of Agriculture and Farmers Welfare said that women, being an integral part of India's agricultural system, play several pivotal roles from sowing, transplanting and harvesting to livestock management, seed conservation and natural resource management. With their traditional knowledge in biodiversity, conservation, entrepreneurial initiatives and adoption of sustainable agricultural practices, women strengthen rural livelihoods and enhance agricultural resilience. This is Akashvani giving you the news.
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1: President Draupadi Murmu will inaugurate the National Saras Livelihoods Mela 2026 at Punnami Ghat in Vijayawada today. For the first time, the national level fair has been held outside the Delhi National Capital Region. We have a report.
3: The National Saras Mela 2026, being held in Vijayawada, provides a platform for rural women from self-help groups across the country to showcase their products, reach wider markets and strengthen their livelihoods. Organized by the Union Ministry of Rural Development, in association with the Andhra Pradesh government, the fair brings together around 1,500 women entrepreneurs and artisans. More than 650 stalls display traditional handloom products, handicrafts, organic goods and household items. The Mela also features regional food, live demonstration of traditional crafts and training in packaging, branding and online marketing. National Saras Mela highlights the Lakhpati Didi initiative, which aims to help rural women achieve sustainable incomes and financial independence. Allu Murli, Akashvani News, Vijayawada.
1: Prime Minister Narendra Modi has completed 25 years in public service, a journey defined by the mantra of Jan Seva, Se Desh Seva, and a relentless commitment that continues. Guided by this vision for Seva and Sushasan, the government has been ceaselessly working towards achieving the goal of a Viksit Bharat by 2047. Through inclusive development and social empowerment, this dedication is transforming lives. Today in a special series, we bring you an instance of how this vision has been translated into action through institutions like RERA, which are working towards transparency and consumer rights in real estate sector.
4: Parliament enacted the Real Estate Regulation and Development Act in 2016, paving the way for establishment of real estate regulatory authorities, RERAs, in states. Under the Act, real estate projects must be registered with the regulatory authority before developers can advertise, market or sell properties subject to the applicable provisions of the law. RERA provides a regulatory mechanism for addressing disputes between developers and home buyers, ensuring greater transparency and accountability in the real estate sector. Prime Minister Narendra Modi said that RERA has played a significant role in strengthening trust between home buyers and developers.
5: Is kanun ne pure housing sector अविश्वास और धोखाधड़ी से बाहर निकालने में बहुत बड़ी मदद. इस कानून के बनने से घर खरीदारों को समय पर न्याय भी मिल रहा है. हमने शहरों में अधूरे पड़े घरों को पूरा करने के लिए हजारों करोड़ रुपए का विशेष फंड भी बनाया.
4: Anil Tiwari, a resident of Gautam Buddha Nagar, said that RERA has enhanced transparency between developers and buyers. He added that regulatory framework has encouraged builders to commence projects on time and enabled home buyers to receive possession of their homes as scheduled.
6: Developer और client के बीच में पारदर्शिता होती है. जो पैसे हम लगाते हैं developer के साथ वो हमारा सुरक्षित पाया जाता है और हमें कोई भी आपत्ति यदि real estate के माध्यम से होती है तो हम किसी और के पास न जाके हम सीधा रेरा के पास अपनी शिकायत लेके जाते हैं और पूरी तरह से रेरा हमें संतुष्ट करता है.
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1: As Panchami sets the stage for the main festivities, Bengal is ready to welcome Goddess Durga with devotion, grandeur and the unmistakable spirit of togetherness. Here is a report from a Kolkata correspondent.
2: West Bengal is gearing up for Durga Puja as Panchami brings the festive excitement to a peak. Across Kolkata and other parts of the state, beautifully decorated pandals, dazzling lights and artistic idols of Goddess Durga are giving the streets a festive look. Around 57,500 Durga Pujas are being organized across West Bengal this year, including more than 3,300 in Kolkata alone. From grand theme-based pandals to traditional community and household worship, the celebrations showcase Bengal's rich cultural heritage and artistic creativity. Thousands of people have already begun visiting pandals, while crowds are expected to grow further over the coming days. Police and civic authorities have stepped up security, traffic management and crowd control arrangements to ensure safe and smooth celebrations. Shandipan Dashgupta, Akashbani News, Kolkata.
1: India Meteorological Department IMD has issued an orange color warning for heavy to very heavy rainfall over Haryana, Chandigarh, Punjab, Delhi, Kerala, Mahe, Tamil Nadu, Puducherry and Karaikal today. Weather agency has forecast heavy rainfall in coastal Andhra Pradesh and south interior Karnataka today. According to IMD, East Rajasthan, Haryana, Chandigarh, Delhi, Punjab, Uttarakhand and West Uttar Pradesh will experience thunderstorms accompanied with hailstorm today. In men's cricket, West Indies defeated India by 24 runs in the fourth T20 International in Hyderabad last night, chasing a target of 248 runs set by the West Indies. India scored 223 for 9 in 19.3 overs. Sanju Samson was the top scorer with 56 runs. Tilak Varma scored 43 runs. Arshdeep Singh retired hurt with 5 runs. For West Indies, Kemo Paul scalped 5 wickets. Earlier put into bat, West Indies posted 247 runs for the loss of 3 wickets in the stipulated 20 overs. The 5-match series is now levelled at 2-2. The last match of the series will be played on the 17th of this month at the M. Chinnaswamy Stadium, Bengaluru. And now for a look at today's newspapers, it's over to Sarabjit Kaur.
3: Thank you, Abhishek. The Asian Age, quoting Prime Minister Modi, says, India's cultural heritage, a bridge to world. The paper adds, Prime Minister cites global reach of cinema, cuisine, yoga. Rail insurance mandatory from October 27, says Supreme Court, reports the Pioneer. Rajnath Singh calls for open, inclusive, Indo-Pacific, deeper defence ties with ASEAN, writes the Statesman. Civic body, MCD, plans to reserve 250 parks for women with female guards across Delhi, states the Hindustan Times. And finally, in some football news, in the UEFA Champions League, Arsenal-Barcelona cruise, Atletico stumps United, reports the Hindu. And with that, it's back to you, Abhishek.
1: Thank you, Sarabjit. And now, before we end the bulletin, the headlines once again. Prime Minister Narendra Modi to launch 5 major development projects worth around 3,350 crore rupees in Ladakh today. Union Cabinet approves productivity-linked bonus of 78 days for over 11 lakh railway employees. Government forms committee to examine issues raised by sugarcane farmers and recommend appropriate measures. IMD forecasts heavy rain in Haryana, Punjab, Delhi, Kerala, Tamil Nadu and Puducherry today. And in men's cricket, West Indies beat India by 24 runs in the fourth T20 match to level series 2-2. And for details of these stories and more, log on to our website www.newsonair.gov.in and News on AIR app. And with that, we end the morning news. Have a nice day.

0: Home Minister Amit Shah says government is committed for betterment of tribals affected by Naxalism, distributes assistive devices to persons with disabilities. India's defence exports surged to 38,000 crore from 686 crore rupees in the last 13 years, says Defence Minister Rajnath Singh. Upper reaches of Himalayan region receive season's first snowfall. IMD forecasts heavy to very heavy rainfall over Haryana, Chandigarh, Punjab and Delhi today. And Indian wrestler Vishwajit Ramchandra More creates history by clinching silver medal in Greco-Roman finals at Under 23 World Championships in Las Vegas. Prime Minister Narendra Modi today said the development of Ladakh is a major priority for the centre. Mr. Modi said this while addressing the people of Ladakh through video conferencing after inaugurating five projects worth around 3,350 crore rupees in the Union Territory virtually. In his address, the Prime Minister emphasized that the projects would improve connectivity, strengthen electricity infrastructure, enhance water availability and boost the preservation of Ladakh's ancient heritage.
1: लद्दाख की प्रगति और विकास में एक और अध्याय जुड़ रहा है। आज लद्दाख में कई अहम डेवलपमेंट प्रोजेक्ट्स का लोकार्पण हुआ है। इन परियोजनाओं से कई लोगों का सफर आसान होगा, कहीं बिजली की सुविधाएं बेहतर होगी, कहीं पानी की उपलब्धता बढ़ेगी और हमारी प्राचीन विरासत के संरक्षण को भी नई ताकत मिलेगी।
0: Mr. Modi described the inauguration of these projects as another chapter in Ladakh's progress and development. He said greater attention had been given to the development needs of Ladakh after it became a union territory. He added that tourism opportunities in the region are expanding, with winter and adventure tourism being promoted to generate employment.
1: यहाँ के युवाओं को अच्छी शिक्षा मिले, नई टेक्नोलॉजी सीखने का अवसर मिले और उन्हें दूसरे शहरों पर निर्भर न रहना पड़े। लेह में इसलिए एक बड़ा सेंटर ऑफ एक्सेलेंस बन रहा है। आईआईटी जम्मू और आईआईएम जम्मू के सैटेलाइट कैंपस स्थापित करने के प्रस्ताव भी आगे बढ़ाए जा रहे हैं। इनसे उच्च शिक्षा, रिसर्च और नई स्किल्स के लिए लद्दाख के युवाओं को अपने क्षेत्र में ही बेहतर अवसर मिल सकेंगे।
0: The Supreme Court has ruled that individuals converting from Hinduism to Islam or other non-Hindu religions cannot automatically claim reservation benefits under the backward class category, dismissing the Tamil Nadu government's plea against a Madras High Court verdict. A bench of Justices Prashant Kumar Mishra and Sri Chandrasekhar held that social backwardness suffered in an antecedent caste cannot be carried forward after conversion. The Apex Court affirmed that conversion to a non-Hindu social order does not by itself confer membership in any notified backward class community. It declared that statutory benefits under Article 16(4) of the Constitution cannot be extended solely on the basis of a person's pre-conversion status. The court also reiterated that anyone professing a religion other than Hinduism, Sikhism or Buddhism ceases to hold scheduled caste status. The Supreme Court has issued notice to Congress leader Rahul Gandhi, Samajwadi Party chief Akhilesh Yadav and others on a plea challenging their march to the court over alleged irregularities in the Special Intensive Revision SIR of electoral rolls. The court observed that nobody can browbeat the judiciary. It also sought responses from the Election Commission, Chief Election Commissioner Gyanesh Kumar and Election Commissioner Sukhbir Singh Sandhu and Vivek Joshi on a separate petition filed by Gandhi and other opposition leaders alleging large-scale voter deletions and irregularities in the SIR process. A delegation of BJP women MPs today met Lok Sabha Speaker Om Birla and submitted a memorandum regarding Congress MP Bimola Koijam in connection with an alleged sexual harassment case at JNU. Speaking to reporters, BJP MP Dagubati Purandeshwari said the internal committee of JNU had found the Congress MP guilty. She added that the delegation had urged the Speaker to refer the matter to the Ethics Committee and examine whether the Congress MP should still continue as a member of the Lok Sabha.

0: Union Home Minister Amit Shah said the government is providing artificial limbs and other assistance to tribal people in Chhattisgarh who have been left disabled by Naxalism and supporting them in leading a better life. Mr. Shah said this while addressing the distribution ceremony of assistive devices to persons with disabilities in Chhattisgarh through video conferencing as part of the ongoing Seva Sankalp Abhiyan. He said the government is making efforts to help those affected rebuild their lives and ensure that they can live with dignity.
1: Narendra Modi government's firm resolve was that before 31st March 2026, we will end Naxalism from the entire country. And I am happy that Naxalism has been ended. But by the end of Naxalism, we cannot end the pain of these 5 decades. We will have to put an end to the pain that has been inflicted on the villages. We will have to try to rebuild them. And we will have to make arrangements so that they can live with respect. We will have to give them the strength to stand on their feet again. We will have to make arrangements for this. And many positive results have come out of this.
0: In Punjab, a month call has been given in protest against the broad daylight murder of anti-drug activist Parvinder Singh Jhota in Mansa on Tuesday and the prevailing drug menace in the state. It is experiencing a mixed response. Markets in several parts of the state are closed. Main and interior roads in some parts have been blocked. Police have made arrangements for maintaining peace. A report.
2: Several political parties, farmer unions and traders organizations have extended support to the month call, which was materialized on the appeal of Bhim Singh, father of the slain anti-drug crusader. He urged people yesterday to come out and ensure the month's success. The protesters are, however, allowing ambulances and other emergency vehicles to pass. The action committee formed to seek justice in the case has appealed to people to maintain peace and remain calm during the month. There is no information of any untoward incidents from anywhere in the state as of now. The band has been called from 6 a.m. to 5 p.m. Meanwhile, family of Parvinder Singh has not allowed the authorities to conduct his post-mortem as they are demanding to form a panel of doctors from PGI Chandigarh to do the process. Rajesh Bali, Akashwani News, Jalandhar.
0: President Draupadi Murmu has called for greater economic empowerment of rural women, asserting that their active participation in nation-building will be crucial to achieving the vision of Viksit Bharat before 2047. The president inaugurated the National Saras Mela 2026 in Vijayawada today in the presence of Andhra Pradesh Governor S. Abdul Nazir, Chief Minister N. Chandrababu Naidu and several union and state ministers. Speaking on the occasion, Ms. Murmu said that women associated with self-help groups were becoming self-reliant and contributing significantly to their families, the rural economy and national development.
3: जब एक दिन महिलाएं पीछे रह जाते थे आर्थिक रूप से केवल परिवार का देखभाल परिवार का सहयोग ही करते थे छोटे-छोटे चीजों के लिए दूसरों के ऊपर निर्भर करते थे लेकिन आज वो आत्मनिर्भर बन गए दूसरों का भी और सहारा देने वाले बन गए ये केवल उनके इनकम नहीं है परिवार के इनकम नहीं है ये देश का आर्थिक समृद्धि देश का महिलाओं का विकास भी ये समाहित है.
0: Prime Minister Narendra Modi has completed 25 years in public service, a journey defined by the mantra of Jan Seva Se Desh Seva and a relentless commitment that continues. Guided by this vision for Seva and Sushasan, the government has been ceaselessly working towards achieving the goal of a Viksit Bharat by 2047. Today in our special series, we bring you an instance of how this vision has been translated into action through Beti Bachao, Beti Padhao, a flagship campaign of the Government of India.
4: Beti Bachao, Beti Padhao, a flagship campaign was launched by Prime Minister Narendra Modi on January 22, 2015 from Panipat in Haryana. The campaign has played a pivotal role in empowering the daughters and improving the sex ratio in Haryana. Sunil Jaglan, the former Sarpanch of Bibipur village in Jind district and the initiator of the Selfie with Daughter campaign, stated that the Beti Bachao, Beti Padhao initiative has led to increased participation of daughters across all sectors in Haryana.
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2: 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Welcome back to the Midday News. Defence Minister Rajnath Singh has said that India is exporting indigenous defence products to nearly 100 countries worldwide. He said that India's defence exports have surged from just 686 crore rupees in 2013-14 to more than 38,000 crore rupees in 2025-26. Speaking at the Defence Conclave 2026 of a private channel in New Delhi today, Mr. Singh said India has achieved more than 90% self-reliance in ammunition variants.
3: Hope for the peace, but prepare for war. War that may be necessary to protect our country's sovereignty, territorial integrity, and national security. Yani shant ki aasa rakhiye, lekin yuddh ke liye sadaiv tayar rahiye.
2: Union Finance Minister Nirmala Sitharaman met the UK Chancellor of the Exchequer John Healey on the sidelines of the annual meetings in Bangkok today. During the meeting, the Finance Minister reaffirmed India's commitment to working closely with UK towards shared priorities and a constructive, inclusive G20 process. Nirmala Sitharaman arrived in Bangkok today to attend the annual meetings of the International Monetary Fund and the World Bank. She will also participate in the G20 and G7 finance ministers and central bank governors meetings. Prime Minister Narendra Modi will interact with the Indian contingent that participated in the Asian Games 2026 in New Delhi this evening. The Prime Minister will also address the gathering on the occasion. Indian wrestler Vishwajit Ramchandra More has created history by clinching a historic silver medal in the Greco-Roman finals at the Under-23 World Championships in Las Vegas today. Competing in the men's 55-kilogram category, More narrowly lost 12-13 to Georgia's Koba Karumidze in the final seconds of the bout. The Indian Meteorological Department has forecast heavy to very heavy rainfall expected over Haryana, Chandigarh, Punjab and Delhi today. The Met Department also said heavy rainfall over Kerala, Mahe, Tamil Nadu, Puducherry and Karaikal till the 21st of this month. The higher reaches of Doda district in Jammu and Kashmir experienced the season's first snowfall. And now before we end the bulletin, the headlines once again. Prime Minister Narendra Modi inaugurates 5 major development projects worth over 3,300 crore rupees in Ladakh. Hindus converting to Islam and other religions cannot claim backward class reservations, says Supreme Court, upholds Madras High Court order. Home Minister Amit Shah says government is committed for betterment of tribals affected by Naxalism, distributes assistive devices to persons with disabilities. India's defence exports surge to 38,000 crore from 686 crore rupees in the last 13 years, says Defence Minister Rajnath Singh. Upper reaches of Himalayan region receive season's first snowfall. IMD forecasts heavy to very heavy rainfall over Haryana, Chandigarh, Punjab and Delhi today. And Indian wrestler Vishwajit Ramchandra More creates history by clinching silver medal in Greco-Roman finals at Under-23 World Championships in Las Vegas. With that, we end the Midday News.
4: नमस्कार, आकाशवाणी से दोपहर समाचार के साथ मैं कनकलता। प्रधानमंत्री नरेंद्र मोदी ने लद्दाख में 3,300 करोड़ रुपए से अधिक की 5 प्रमुख विकास परियोजनाओं का शुभारंभ किया। सर्वोच्च न्यायालय ने कहा इस्लाम धर्म अपनाने वाले हिंदू पिछड़े वर्ग के आरक्षण का लाभ नहीं उठा सकते। मद्रास उच्च न्यायालय के आदेश को बरकरार रखा। गृहमंत्री गृहमंत्री

with disabilities in Chhattisgarh through video conferencing as part of the ongoing Seva Sankalp Abhiyan. India has expressed deep concern at reports of an alleged plot to carry out a mass shooting targeting a Hindu temple in the Aurora area of Illinois. In response to media queries regarding the attempted mass shooting incident in the US, External Affairs Ministry spokesperson Randhir Jaiswal said the reported anti-Hindu and racist nature of the alleged plot, including references to violence against people of Indian origin, is particularly disturbing. He said New Delhi has taken note of the action taken by US law enforcement authorities, including the arrest and detention of the suspect and the charges brought against him. The Supreme Court has issued notice to Congress leader Rahul Gandhi, Samajwadi Party chief Akhilesh Yadav and others on a plea challenging their march to the apex court in the national capital over alleged irregularities in the Special Intensive Revision SIR of electoral rolls. Mr. Gandhi and other opposition leaders held a march to the Supreme Court on Monday to file their petition amid protests demanding the resignation of the Chief Election Commissioner over alleged SIR irregularities. The top court observed that nobody can browbeat the judiciary. It also sought responses from Chief Election Commissioner Gyanesh Kumar and Election Commissioners Sukhbir Singh Sandhu and Vivek Joshi on a separate petition filed by Mr. Gandhi and other opposition leaders alleging large-scale voter deletions and irregularities in the SIR process. The apex court has sought responses from the Centre and the National Medical Commission on a plea seeking greater transparency in the answer key and response disclosure process for NET PG 2026. The top court has ruled that individuals converting from Hinduism to Islam or other non-Hindu religions cannot automatically claim reservation benefits under the backward class category. India's net direct tax collections rose 13.21% year-on-year to over 13.37 lakh crore rupees as of yesterday in the current financial year 2026-27. According to data released by the Income Tax Department today, refunds increased at a faster pace, rising 24.22% to 2.65 lakh crore rupees from 2.13 lakh crore rupees a year earlier. Indian wrestler Vishwajit Ramachandra More has clinched a historic silver medal in men's 55-kilogram Greco-Roman category at the Under-23 World Championships in Las Vegas, United States today. And that is the end of this news bulletin.

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I am Lucy Gabriel, and I'm here to guide you through the latest job vacancies across various sectors and government recruitment updates to help you navigate the competitive job market. We begin with Rajiv Gandhi National Aviation University invites applications for contractual engagement for three positions. One, visiting medical consultant, gynecology and obstetrics. One, visiting medical consultant, pediatrics. And one, visiting health inspector. Candidates applying for the medical consultant positions must possess an MD or DNB in the relevant specialty along with valid medical counseling registration and at least 1 year of experience working in a government hospital, organization or recognized private hospital. Applicants for the health inspector position must hold a diploma or certificate in health inspection, sanitary inspection or public health from a recognized institution along with a minimum of 5 years of relevant experience in health inspection, sanitation, hygiene and public health activities. Knowledge of food safety guidelines, pest management and drinking water quality testing is desirable. The detailed advertisement is available on the website and the last date for applications is 5th November 2026. For details, kindly look up www.rgnau.ac.in. The Indian Cyber Crime Coordination Center under the Ministry of Home Affairs, Government of India invites applications from eligible officers for one post of Deputy Director on deputation, including short-term contract basis. The position falls under the Cyber and Information Security Division of the Ministry of Home Affairs and carries pay level 11 as per the 7th CPC. Eligible candidates should refer to the detailed vacancy circular for information regarding qualifications.

0: experience, pay, deputation terms and other eligibility requirements. Applications must be submitted through a proper channel. The last date for submission is within 60 days from the date of publication of this vacancy circular in the Employment News. For details, kindly look up the website at www.mha.gov.in. The National Institute of Technology Uttarakhand, an autonomous institute under the Ministry of Education, invites online applications for non-teaching positions to be filled on a deputation basis, including short-term contract. The advertised positions include superintendent and technician, junior assistant, as indicated in the vacancy circular. Eligible candidates should consult the institute's detailed advertisement for the number of vacancies, educational qualifications, experience requirements, pay scales and other conditions. Applicants are advised to complete the prescribed online application process and submit the required documents within the notified deadline. Any addendum or corrigendum will be published on the institute's official website. For details, kindly look up www.nituk.ac.in. AI Engineering Service Limited invites applications for recruitment to the post of senior executive and executive with a total of 6 vacancies across the advertised positions. Interested and eligible candidates should refer to the detailed recruitment notification for the discipline-wise distribution of vacancies, educational qualifications, experience requirements, remuneration, selection procedure and application instructions. The last date for submission of applications is on the website and kindly look up www.zsi.gov.in. Candidates should consult the official AIESL website for details. That is at www.aiesl.gov.in. Agricultural and Processed Food Products Export Development Authority, APEDA, under the Ministry of Commerce and Industry, Government of India, invites applications from eligible officers for 3 posts on deputation basis, Secretary in Pay Level 12, General Manager in Pay Level 12 and Deputy General Manager Pay Level 11. Eligible applicants should be serving officers from central or state governments, union territory administrations, public sector undertakings, universities, recognized research institutions, autonomous bodies or statutory organizations meeting the prescribed service and eligibility requirements. Application in the prescribed format along with supporting documents and vigilance, integrity and service records must be forwarded through the proper channel to the Deputy General Manager Personnel. APEDA, 3rd floor, NCUI Building, 3 Institutional Area, August Kranti Mark, New Delhi, 110016. The last date for receipt of applications is 30 days from the date of publication of this advertisement in the Employment News. For details, kindly look up the website at www.apeda.gov.in. And now we have the Employment News in Hindi.
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Participants will have opportunity to explore reunionist literature, cinema and cultural expression through workshops and interactive sessions.

0: With the celebration expanding beyond India, the organizers aim to establish Reunionist culture as a meeting point between the Reunion Island, India, Bangladesh, and the wider Indian Ocean region, strengthening cooperation among cultural institutions and artists. For Parikrama, this is Vibin Asnar, Akashwani News, Puducherry.
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3: The dwellers of tribal hit Sunabera forest of Nuapara district are all eager to witness the Chhatar Yatra of Ma Sunadei, the local goddess of the area. Chhatar Yatra of Ma Sunadei is the most sacred and high-profile affair for the Chakotia Bhujia tribe of Sunabera. More from our correspondent.
4: Goddess Sunadi is the presiding deity of nearly 52 villages and hamlet of Sunabera area. Ma Sunadi's annual festival is celebrated for 15 days in the month of Ashwin. Chhatar Yatra is the concluding rituals of the festival. On this auspicious day, sacred chhatar of Ma Sunadi visit the area and give blessings to the devotee. Thousands of people from Kalahandi, Bargad, Nabarangpur and Balangi district and the neighboring states come here to offer prayers and get the blessings of Ma Sunadi. Ma Sunadi is the goddess of nature and Chhatar Yatra is symbol of brotherhood, said retired professor and research person Dr. Phanindam Deo.
5: Chakotia Bhujia is a primitive tribal group protected by scheduled tribe. Culturally, they are very conservative to retain their environment and society and culture. And accordingly, they worship nature and their main deity, Sunadei, they celebrate every year on this full moon day of this Dasehra. They celebrate this and this is a traditional festival for the Bhujias, and they bring their chhatar, that is umbrella of the goddess, from the particular spot, and they worship in a natural manner.
4: According to Hindu mythology, in the Dwapara Yuga, Pandavas lived in this dense forest for a long time in their exile period. Once, Panduputra Bhima found Ma Sunadei in form of linga in the Guda hill of Sunabera sanctuary while farming. Ma Sunadei was first worshipped by Bhima. After Bhima returned from his exile, the Kokasa Duma of the area worshipped her. Now the people of Chakotia Bhujia community, a primitive tribe of the Guda hill, have been worshipping her since ancient time. It is believed that with the blessings of Ma Sunadi, human and the wild animal lives together in the dense forest without harming each other. Whether it is the fear of wild animal or diseases, Mother Sunadi always protects the forest dwellers. For Parikrama, this is Bismita Padhan, Akashwani Sambalpur.
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3: And in some business news now, benchmark domestic equity indices ended higher today. The Sensex surged 1,534 points or 2.11% to close at 74,316. The Nifty rose 375 points or 1.66% to settle at 22,997. The broader market at the National Stock Exchange underperformed the frontline indices. The Mid-Cap 100 index dropped nearly 0.4% and the Small-Cap 100 index shed 1.3%. For more updates about the market activities, tune into Akashwani's bilingual program Market Mantra at 6:30 p.m. this evening.
1: और आइए दोस्तों अब याद करें महान स्वतंत्रता सेनानियों को और फिर बात करेंगे उन महान व्यक्तित्वों की है जिनकी आज पुण्यतिथि जयंती या फिर जन्मदिन.
6: In today's episode, we are paying tributes to the great but unsung revolutionary freedom fighter, Durga Devi Vohra, also known as Durgavati Devi, who left us on 15th October in 1999. She was a key member of Chandrasekhar Azad and Bhagat Singh's Hindustan Socialist Republican Association, HSRA.
7: Another association member, Bhagwati Charan Vohra, was her husband. And hence, the association members used to call her Bhabhi, and she became popular as Durga Bhabhi in Indian revolutionary circles. At that time, she was one of the few women revolutionaries who actively participated in the armed revolution against the ruling British Raj.
6: After Saunders's assassination on 17th of December 1928, Bhagat Singh, Sukhdev and Rajguru came to Durga Devi for help. She not only gave them a large sum of money, rather daringly agreed to help them escape Lahore. She posed as the wife of Bhagat Singh and put her infant son Sachin in his lap while Rajguru carried their luggage as their servant.
7: They passed fearlessly through a police cordon and boarded a first-class train carriage for Lucknow, where they changed trains for Calcutta. In order to avoid recognition, Bhagat Singh had shaved off his beard and cut his hair short the previous day and dressed in a Western attire.
6: After attending some sessions of the Calcutta Congress, Durga Devi returned to Lahore with her son. In April 1929, Bhagat Singh and his associate Batukeshwar Dutt set off two low-intensity homemade bombs among some unoccupied benches of the Central Legislative Assembly.
7: In Lahore, investigators discovered the HSRA's bomb factory in Kashmir House, which was rented out in Durga Bhabhi's husband, Bhagwati Charan's name. They arrested Sukhdev, Jai Gopal and Kishori Lal, but Bhagwati Charan managed to go into hiding.
6: During this period, Durga Devi supported the families of revolutionaries in Lahore and helped in passing on letters for absconding revolutionaries. She led the funeral procession of revolutionary Jatin Das from Lahore to Calcutta after his death in a 63-day jail hunger strike. She was also involved in the procurement of weapons for the revolutionaries around this time.
7: In 1929, Bhagwati Charan and Durga Devi were involved in a plot with Chandrasekhar Azad, Yashpal and Vaishampayan to free Bhagat Singh from prison by raiding a police van during his transfer from Borstal to Central Jail in Lahore.
6: On 28th May 1930, Bhagwati Charan died when he was testing a bomb in a forest and it exploded prematurely in his hand. Following her husband's death, Durga Devi was constantly on the move, staying one step ahead of police.
7: When Bhagat Singh, Sukhdev and Rajguru were awarded the death sentence, Durga Devi attempted to kill Lord Haley, an ex-governor of Punjab and a staunch enemy of revolutionaries. Although Haley escaped, his several associates died. Durga Devi was caught by the British police and imprisoned for 3 years.
6: After independence, Durga Devi started living as a common citizen in quiet anonymity in Ghaziabad. She later

Indian region is particularly disturbing. The Supreme Court has issued notice to Congress leader Rahul Gandhi, Samajwadi Party chief Akhilesh Yadav and others on the plea challenging their march to the apex court in the national capital over alleged irregularities in the special intensive revision SIR of electoral rules. Mr. Gandhi and other opposition leaders held a march to the Supreme Court on Monday to file their petition amid protests demanding the resignation of the chief election commissioner over alleged SIR irregularities. The top court observed that nobody can browbeat the judiciary. It also sought responses from Chief Election Commissioner Gyanesh Kumar and Election Commissioner Sukhbir Singh Sandhu and Vivek Joshi on a separate petition filed by Mr. Gandhi and other opposition leaders alleging large-scale voter deletions and irregularities in the SIR process. The Apex Court has sought responses from the Centre and the National Medical Commission on a plea seeking greater transparency in the answer key and response disclosure process for NEET PG 2026. NEET PG 2026 was conducted on the 30th of August. The top court has ruled that individuals converting from Hinduism to Islam or other non-Hindu religions cannot automatically claim reservation benefits under the backward class category. Prime Minister Narendra Modi is interacting with the Indian contingent that participated in the Asian Games 2026 in New Delhi today. Youth Affairs and Sports Minister Dr. Mansukh Mandaviya, Minister of State for Youth Affairs and Sports Raksha Khadse and President of Indian Olympic Association P.T. Usha are present on the occasion. India finished fourth in the medal tally at the Asian Games held in Aichi, Nagoya, Japan, winning 85 medals, including 21 gold, 27 silver and 37 bronze. Indian wrestler Vishwajit Ramchandra Moor has clinched a historic silver medal in men's 55kg Greco-Roman category at the Under-23 World Championships in Las Vegas, US today. And that is the end of this news bulletin.

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4: Very warm welcome to you at our studios here.
5: Thank you very much. I'm very happy to be here.
4: And first of all, before we start, we would like to congratulate you on your achievement at the Toronto International Film Festival.
5: Thank you.
4: Okay, Teja, kindly share with us, when Ang was announced as the winner of the Platform Prize at the Toronto International Film Festival, what was the thought that crossed your mind?
5: There were too many thoughts, actually. It's been a whirlwind ever since, and just very overwhelming. Obviously, I wasn't expecting it, and my producers were a bit more arrogant in that sense. You know, they really believed in the film, but you know, I was very surprised, and at the same time, very overwhelmed. You know, and then the following days has just been a fever dream, how the media has reacted across the country, internationally as well, but especially back home. And I've been home for like a week and a half now. It's just been a lot of celebration, felicitation, and I've been saying this as well. You know, I think I hold the world record of the most hands shaken in the last 1 week. So, but very happy to have received the felicitation that we have.
4: Okay. Now, the euphoria must have lessened a little bit and the reality must have sunken in. So, what are your expectations to the run-up to the Oscars?
5: It's my debut feature film, and so this is also very new to me, so I have no idea what to expect, but according to my producers and people who have done it before me, we're all anticipating something that is going to be a lot more busier, very hectic, a lot of traveling, a lot of sort of lobbying for the Oscars, and I think apparently it's going to be busier than what it has been, so that's what I'm expecting. It hasn't fully sunk in yet, but it's beginning to sort of mellow down a bit, but I think, you know, we can't afford to take our foot off the gas completely, because I think there's a lot more to come.
4: So let's retrospect a little bit. When you were making Ang, or why did you make Ang? Why focus on Ang?
5: So the inception of the film came when I was doing some research in the Mon area in 2016. This was for something that was completely different. But when I was traveling around the area in Mon, you know, Mon is such a beautiful, mystical place that is so atmospheric and has got so much texture and rich history. So while I was traveling there, I was very moved and intrigued by especially the people, the tattooed faces that I came across who were wearing modern clothes. They would be in t-shirts and shorts. And they were still barefooted because they hadn't fully adjusted in that sense. But I was very moved by that image. And I wanted to sort of make a film that was about these former sort of headhunters with tattoos on their faces, but set it in the 60s when the transitioning was happening very fast for them. You know, I'm very drawn to characters who are

0: left behind by time. You know, it's something very melancholic and very tragic about them. Mm-hmm. So I decided to set my film in the 60s and then make them about an Ang and his son.
1: Okay, so it's about a group of people or a tribe living parallel lives.
0: Yes, well, it's just about an Ang and his son. So the two of them remain the last people in the region of Pinford.
1: Okay, so of course our Mon area is so rich in its culture, for we are very proud of its cultural heritage, and so I'm sure this film was very well received because of its local heritage also. But I'm sure during the making of this film you had a lot of challenges, so can you share a little bit about that?
0: Yes, you know, making an ambitious film like this in somewhere like Nagaland, where, you know, the film industry is still at a very nascent stage, it's obviously very difficult, logistically especially, bringing a lot of equipments from outside and working with a cast and crew that are largely non-professionals as well. A lot of them have never set foot on a film set before, and so you have all those challenges. Plus I had to sort of make it worse for myself by choosing to shoot on film and in the middle of the jungle where we had to build villages. So for a debut feature, it is very ambitious, and obviously there were times almost every day you feel like you're sort of shooting yourself in the foot with the decisions that you make. But I think eventually, you know, it's the love and the support that we have from the cast and crew and everyone around us that ensured that we sort of managed to pull through.
1: You've mentioned that the cast was mostly local. So they have never seen a lens before, they have never been in front of a camera, let alone maybe seen a full-length feature film also. So, you know, the challenges of being a director, directing fresh, young, you know, totally uncultured minds to act in the way you wanted, how was it for you?
0: It was a good experience. In order to ensure we got good performances, we needed to first ensure that we got people who were talented and intelligent, and that was why the whole casting process was very rigorous. We traveled through the interior villages, the most remote regions of Mon as well, to cast, and we managed to get as many people as possible, even though it wasn't enough. And you know, at first it felt like it wasn't enough, and then we brought them for workshops, and then we finally sort of shortlisted them. But there's so many traits that you look for, but intelligence is also something that is very important, and we were very lucky to find people who were not just talented but very intelligent. So once you are working with them, they're able to grasp and pick up things a lot faster as well. And you know, just very fortunate to have the crew and the cast that we did, because someone like Ang Long is a stand-up comedian, but that also means that he comes with his own set of experience. He knows how to, he doesn't really get really nervous in front of a crowd, in front of the camera as well, and he remembers his lines. And comedians, they normally have a timing about their delivery, about their sort of body language, and so that comes very naturally to him. And then you have people like Lambu, who's he's a full-time vlogger, so he's very confident in front of camera. And then you get people like that involved, and also a bunch of other people who have never done anything close to that of that sort. But I think it was a good environment that we sort of set, and everyone was working cohesively.
1: Okay, so as a director, did you feel the mental burden of pushing your cast more working with other actors?
0: Yes, I did spend a lot more time with them. In our film also we have another professional actor, Douglas Henschel, who's a Scottish BAFTA winning actor who was kind enough to come and play the role of the White Priest. But you know, obviously he's a professional, so when we spoke mostly about the character, and he obviously immediately understood what the character, who the character was and what he needed to do. So that is good, because that way I get to spend a lot more time with the non-actors and just, you know, run them through the scene and the characters and their arcs. So you spend time with them, and once, especially, you know, after the first week, the actors also started understanding who their character was, and so it gets a lot easier as it goes on, because they start reacting, responding, and they start behaving like the characters themselves. So initially a bit difficult and a bit tricky, but then once you sort of get into the groove of things, then it becomes a lot easier.
1: So you wrote the script for Ang. Why the element of Christianity in a place where most people would focus on heritage?
0: I'm very interested in the change, not necessarily the thing that remains stagnant, and the clash between the two. And obviously, you know, we were also part of colonialism and a lot of sort of influences from the outside, but by far the biggest sort of the most

0: abrupt of changes came from in our change of faith. And so that was something that was very sort of deeply interested in, and that's also the balance that we try and maintain today, is we try and maintain our sort of our Christian life and also our very own traditional lives, right? And we go to church at the same time, we also celebrate our festivals, so that mm-hmm. the duality of that mm-hmm. is something that I'm more interested in rather than just, you know, the singular side of the heritage.
1: I'm sure that worked out beautifully. I'm sure we're looking forward to a beautiful the coexistence of both.
0: Thank you.
1: Again, coming back, let's talk about our home state, where filmmaking, like you said earlier, is a very nascent industry. So as a filmmaker yourself, you've had experiences with our local filmmakers also. So how do you feel that, you know, filmmaking industry, how far has it come?
0: I think it's come, I mean, a long way. I don't know. It's like, you know, I'm still a bit young, so I've like, you know, I wouldn't claim to have witnessed a lot that has happened mm-hmm. in the past, but I've also, you know, at the same time, I've had the pleasure of meeting a lot of filmmakers as well. You know, I had dinner with Kivini the other day as well, which is a nice sort of exchange. And I also had a couple of younger filmmakers who worked on my set. And I think just the understanding of what cinema is and what filmmaking is, I'm quite impressed. And I know that there's a pool of talent in Nagaland where there's so much to be told, so much to be done, and there's so many talented people who have their stories that are just sort of waiting to sort of spring out. And so I'm very hopeful, and I definitely know that there's potential here.
1: Okay, now there's always a delicate balance between authenticity and representation. So regarding our culture, how would you say that you represented Ang as a part of our culture or as an aesthetic backdrop?
0: It's very important to me to
2: shuru kare investing ka part.

0: सेबी इन्वेस्टर जागरूकता पहल। जानकारी के लिए सेबी इन्वेस्टर वेबसाइट विजिट कीजिए। डाउनलोड सेबी सारथी ऐप।
1: I'm also keep the integrity of the culture intact.
2: So when you came back home, you must have met a lot of young filmmakers here. What message would you like to tell them?
1: I'm not really good with giving advice. I don't know. I'd say stay true to your inner identity. For a very long time when I was trying to write and trying to make films also, I was, the initial part of my career, I was trying to make films that I saw on TV and I was trying to emulate them. And then it took me a long time before I made that U-turn and then started diving deep into our culture, into sort of, before self-reflection happened. And so I think work on something that is personal and work on something that is sort of, that is sort of deeply rooted in you.
2: So, Ang has taken you to a very significant international platform. So, what's next for you as a filmmaker?
1: As far as films are concerned, my second film is already in post-production. We're currently editing it. It's also an expanded version of a short film that I made. The short was called Ade on a Sunday. This one's called Ade on a Weekend. It's okay. In Tenyeria. Uh-huh. And it's a film that's very close to my heart. It's a love letter to Kohima. The early 2000s of Kohima that I remember growing up in. And so it's hopefully, you know, the film will be done sometime early next year as well, and we'll go through a similar festival circuit or a festival run that Ang did.
2: So another thing regarding our young aspiring filmmakers, what would you say would be the biggest

0: misconception and how to avoid it while entering the industry?
1: I think there's a tendency, especially when you're from the outside looking in, there's a tendency to look at the industry as just one big bubble, while I think there's so many bubbles that exist in the film world. Like, there's so many, like, so much, there's the independent space, the art house space, like, you know, there's so much audiences, and there's so much, there's room for every type of filmmaking. And, you know, when people think about filmmaking, especially in India, and you normally think, oh, it's Bollywood, film outside of Bollywood or the southern part of India. But there's cinema happening everywhere, even in the Northeast. You know, if you sort of really sort of do your research, there are so many great independent directors like Dominic Sangma, Pradeep Kurba, you know, from Meghalaya, and from Assam as well, people like Bhaskar Hazarika. So, you know, there's cinema going on everywhere. So it's, even if you feel like an outlier with the kind of cinema or the voice that you have as a filmmaker, I think there is a space for there's space out there for every type of filmmaker.
0: Teja, creativity as a director, what piques you the most, your interest?
1: The people around me. Not necessarily the people that are closest to me, but, you know, people that I encounter in my everyday lives. I think they shape the world that I see, and they definitely are the source of my inspiration. Every character that I've drawn so far is somehow, whether it's small or big, it's sort of, you can trace it back to the people I know in my lives, or people I've encountered in my sort of 31 years of existence. So it's definitely the people.
0: Okay. Now, going back to the Toronto International Film Festival, what was your vibe about the audience reacting to the film?
1: Yeah, everyone has been very warm. The reviews we've received so far, especially those are the ones that are online, made both in Toronto and India, have been very, very good, surprisingly. That's something that, you know, you're always a bit nervous about as a filmmaker, because you've made this baby and you don't know how it's going to be perceived. You might really like it, but you don't know whether other people are going to sort of resonate with it. So, but I was a bit nervous, but we did the press and market screening first in Toronto. That's where a lot of the reviewers and people from the industry came and watched, and then we had the world premiere. And fortunately, it's been very good. Letterboxd reviews also have been very, very good, and the reviews that have come out on Variety, Screen International, and from the filmmaking industry as well have been very kind. So I'm very happy.
0: So among all the reviews, what review would you say was the most thought-provoking for you?
1: There's so many, and they're very long. I just remember one line that Anurag Kashyap said on his Letterboxd review. He said, Ang is the most regional and also the most universal film I've seen in a very long time.
0: So. Oh, wonderful words from a great filmmaker himself. So now, it's Oscars, the run-up to the Oscars for you. How does that feel?
1: Good. It's very daunting. You don't know what to expect.
0: Right.
1: But I'm just going to sort of enjoy the experience, getting to travel, and sort of travel, especially with your film, is a big privilege, right? Mm-hmm. So we're going to try our best. I don't know whether it's going to be, we're nominated in the final five. The competition this year is obviously very, with a lot of directors I've looked up to for a very long time. So to be in an Oscar race with them is a big privilege, but take it one interview at a time.
0: Okay. So the next big question, when can audiences expect to see Ang on the big screen?
1: We're still in discussions. A bit tentative, but we're looking at sometime early next year, maybe February, March, or even April, depending on how the Oscar season comes as well.
0: Mm-hmm.
1: But for a theatrical release, that is the most tentative date. And after that, it will then eventually arrive to the OTT platforms like Netflix a couple of months later.
0: Teja, thank you so much for sharing your thoughts with us. And we wish you all the very best from Akashvani Kohima. And we are truly, truly looking forward to watching your film, Ang. Thank you so much for coming.
1: Thank you very much.
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And that brings us to the close of this edition of Northeast Diary. Join us again next week, same day, same time, for more inspiring stories from this enchanting part of India. Until then, goodbye and take very good care of yourself.

0: दिस इज आकाशवाणी द न्यूज रेप बाय शगुन चोपड़ा। Prime Minister Narendra Modi today inaugurated and dedicated to the nation five major development projects worth over 3,300 crore rupees in Ladakh through video conferencing. Speaking on the occasion, the Prime Minister said the development of Ladakh remains a key priority for the centre.
1: यहाँ के युवाओं को अच्छी शिक्षा मिले, नई टेक्नोलॉजी सीखने का अवसर मिले और उन्हें दूसरे शहरों पर निर्भर न रहना पड़े। लेह में इसलिए एक बड़ा सेंटर ऑफ एक्सेलेंस बन रहा है। आईआईटी जम्मू और आईआईएम जम्मू के सैटेलाइट कैंपस स्थापित करने के प्रस्ताव भी आगे बढ़ाए जा रहे हैं। इनसे उच्च शिक्षा, रिसर्च और नई स्किल्स के लिए लद्दाख के युवाओं को अपने क्षेत्र में ही बेहतर अवसर मिल सकेंगे।
0: Prime Minister Modi interacted in New Delhi today with members of the Indian contingent that participated in the 2026 Asian Games concluded in Japan earlier this month. Speaking on the occasion, Prime Minister Modi described the recent Asian Games as memorable for India, highlighting the outstanding performances of Indian athletes across several sporting disciplines.
1: साथियों, इस बार एशियन गेम्स कई मायनों में हमारे लिए यादगार रहे। हमारी हॉकी की महिला और पुरुष दोनों टीमों ने इस बार गोल्ड मेडल जीता है। क्रिकेट में हमारी दोनों टीमों ने लगातार दूसरी बार मेडल जीता 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
0: India finished fourth in the medal tally at the Asian Games held in Aichi, Nagoya, Japan, winning 85 medals. The Ministry of Defence today signed contracts worth over 4,000 crore rupees for the acquisition of the GSAT-7C communication satellite for the Indian Air Force and Varunastra heavyweight torpedoes for the Indian Navy. The Ministry said the two contracts signed in New Delhi mark a significant step towards strengthening domestic defence manufacturing and promoting self-reliance in critical technologies. The government today said that India's merchandise exports to the United States rose to around $51 billion during April to September this year, despite tariff-related disruptions. Commerce Secretary Rajesh Agarwal said that negotiations for the proposed India-US trade agreement are moving in the right direction, with both countries working towards concluding the deal at the earliest. The Supreme Court has issued notice to Congress leader Rahul Gandhi, Samajwadi Party chief Akhilesh Yadav and others on a plea challenging their march to the apex court in the national capital over alleged irregularities in the special intensive revision SIR of electoral rolls. Mr. Gandhi and other opposition leaders held a march to the Supreme Court on 12th of this month to file their petition amid protests demanding the resignation of the chief election commissioner over alleged SIR irregularities. The top court observed that nobody can browbeat the judiciary. It also sought responses from Chief Election Commissioner Gyanesh Kumar and Election Commissioner Sukhbir Singh Sandhu and Vivek Joshi on a separate petition filed by Mr. Gandhi and other opposition leaders alleging large-scale voter deletions and irregularities.

0: This is Akashvani. The news read by Reshma Tiwari. Prime Minister Narendra Modi today inaugurated and dedicated to the nation five major development projects worth over 3,300 crore rupees in Ladakh through video conferencing. Speaking on the occasion, the Prime Minister said the development of Ladakh remains a key priority for the centre.
1: यहाँ के युवाओं को अच्छी शिक्षा मिले, नई टेक्नोलॉजी सीखने का अवसर मिले और उन्हें दूसरे शहरों पर निर्भर न रहना पड़े. लेह में इसलिए एक बड़ा सेंटर ऑफ एक्सेलेंस बन रहा है. आईआईटी जम्मू और आईआईएम जम्मू के सैटेलाइट कैंपस स्थापित करने के प्रस्ताव भी आगे बढ़ाए जा रहे हैं. इनसे उच्च शिक्षा, रिसर्च और नई स्किल्स के लिए लद्दाख के युवाओं को अपने क्षेत्र में ही बेहतर अवसर मिल सकेंगे.
0: Prime Minister Modi interacted in New Delhi today with members of the Indian contingent that participated in the 2026 Asian Games concluded in Japan earlier this month. Speaking on the occasion, Prime Minister Modi described the recent Asian Games as memorable for India, highlighting the outstanding performances of Indian athletes across several sporting disciplines. India finished fourth in the medal tally at the Asian Games held in Aichi, Nagoya, Japan, winning 85 medals, including 21 gold, 27 silver and 37 bronze. The government today said that India's merchandise exports to the United States rose to around $51 billion during April-September this year, despite tariff-related disruptions. According to the data released by the Commerce and Industry Ministry, exports to the US was $45.73 billion in the corresponding period last year. The Commerce Secretary said that the growth is supported by higher shipments of electronic goods, petroleum products, engineering goods, chemicals and agricultural products. The Ministry of Defence today signed contracts worth over 4,000 crore rupees for the acquisition of the GSAT-7C communication satellite for the Indian Air Force and Varunastra heavyweight torpedoes for the Indian Navy. The Ministry said the two contracts signed in New Delhi mark a significant step towards strengthening domestic defence manufacturing and promoting self-reliance in critical technologies. The Supreme Court today has issued notice to Congress leader Rahul Gandhi, Samajwadi Party chief Akhilesh Yadav and others on a plea challenging their march to the apex court in the national capital over alleged irregularities in the Special Intensive Revision SIR of electoral rolls. Mr. Gandhi and other opposition leaders held a march to the Supreme Court on the 12th of this month to file their petition amid protests demanding the resignation of the Chief Election Commissioner over alleged SIR irregularities. The top court observed that nobody can browbeat the judiciary. It also sought responses from Chief Election Commissioner Gyanesh Kumar and Election Commissioners Sukhbir Singh Sandhu and Vivek Joshi on a separate petition filed by Mr. Gandhi and other opposition leaders alleging large-scale voter deletions and irregularities in the SIR process. During the hearing of another case, the Apex Court has sought replies from the Centre and the National Medical Commission on a plea seeking greater transparency in the answer key and response disclosure process for NEET PG 2026. NEET PG 2026 was conducted on the 30th of August. A supplementary examination was held on the 5th of September for candidates affected by a technical disruption at an examination centre in Jaipur. The BJP today accused senior Congress leader Rahul Gandhi of allegedly misbehaving with a woman police officer during a protest in New Delhi. Addressing a press conference in the national capital, BJP spokesperson Gaurav Bhatia also alleged that the Congress party's protest on the premises of the Supreme Court was an attempt to intimidate the judiciary. He added that while the right to protest is a fundamental right guaranteed by the Constitution,

It does not permit anyone to violate constitutional boundaries or engage in sloganeering at any place without restriction. Indian wrestler Vishwajit Ramachandra More has clinched a historic silver medal in men's 55-kilogram Greco-Roman category at the Under-23 World Championships in Las Vegas, United States today. And that is the end of this news bulletin.

0: Major development projects worth around Rs 3,350 crore in Ladakh through video conferencing. The five projects will strengthen connectivity, improve energy infrastructure, conserve cultural heritage and enhance water security in the region. Speaking on the occasion, the Prime Minister said the development of Ladakh remains a key priority for the centre.
1: यहाँ के युवाओं को अच्छी शिक्षा मिले, नई टेक्नोलॉजी सीखने का अवसर मिले और उन्हें दूसरे शहरों पर निर्भर न रहना पड़े. लेह में इसलिए एक बड़ा सेंटर ऑफ एक्सेलेंस बन रहा है. आईआईटी जम्मू और आईआईएम जम्मू के सैटेलाइट कैंपस स्थापित करने के प्रस्ताव भी आगे बढ़ाए जा रहे हैं. इनसे उच्च शिक्षा, रिसर्च और नई स्किल्स के लिए लद्दाख के युवाओं को अपने क्षेत्र में ही बेहतर अवसर मिल सकेंगे.
0: The newly inaugurated projects include the new passenger terminal building at Kushok Bakula Rinpoche Airport in Leh, the 298-kilometer long Nimmu Padam Darcha Road, the 9-megawatt Hanu Small Hydroelectric Project, the 66 kV double circuit Da Hanu Khalsi Transmission Line, India's first petroglyph conservation park at Sindhu Ghat in Leh, and 40 water bodies developed across 40 villages under Project Him Sarovar. Prime Minister Modi interacted in New Delhi today with members of the Indian contingent that participated in the 2026 Asian Games concluded in Japan earlier this month. Speaking on the occasion, Prime Minister Modi described the recent Asian Games as memorable for India, highlighting the outstanding performances of Indian athletes across several sporting disciplines. India finished fourth in the medal tally at the Asian Games held in Aichi, Nagoya, Japan, winning 85 medals, including 21 gold, 27 silver and 37 bronze. The Supreme Court has sought responses from the Centre and the National Medical Commission on a plea seeking greater transparency in the answer key and response disclosure process for NEET PG 2026. A bench of justices, P.S. Narasimha and Alok Arade, issued notices to the authorities and tagged the petition with pending pleas. The petitioners have sought access to the questions and answers options displayed to each candidate, their recorded responses and the correct answers, saying the existing system does not allow candidates to independently verify their evaluation. NEET PG 2026 was conducted on August 30. A supplementary examination was held on September 5 for candidates affected by a technical disruption at an examination centre in Jaipur. Commerce and Industry Minister Piyush Goyal today launched the National Strategic Trade Command Centre, NSTCC, in New Delhi. NSTCC is a strategic initiative aimed at strengthening the monitoring, analysis and governance of India's international trade ecosystem through integrated data analytics and evidence-based decision-making. The Ministry of Commerce and Industry said that the command center has been conceptualized to provide senior policymakers and government officials with a consolidated view of India's trade performance, export promotion schemes, regulatory approvals, application processing and operational indicators. India has expressed deep concern at reports of an alleged plot to carry out a mass shooting targeting a Hindu temple in Illinois in US. In response to media queries regarding the attempted mass shooting incident in the US, External Affairs Ministry spokesperson Randhir Jaiswal said the reported anti-Hindu and racist nature of the alleged plot, including references to violence against people of Indian origin, is particularly disturbing. In Pakistan, 34 children and a teacher were killed when the roof of a private school collapsed in Peshawar today. Peshawar Capital City Police Chief Mia Sayed said the incident occurred in their colony in the congested inner city area. 30 students were present in classrooms on the upper floor of the Al Khair school when the roof collapsed. Police said the roof of the three-story building was poorly constructed. And Indian wrestler Vishwajit Ramchandramore has clinched a historic silver medal in men's 55 kg Greco-Roman category at the Under-23 World Championships in Las Vegas, US today. And that is the end of this news bulletin.

0: And Prime Minister Modi interacts with India's Asian Games contingent in New Delhi, says country is poised to emerge as a global sporting powerhouse. And now the news in detail. Prime Minister Narendra Modi today inaugurated and dedicated to the nation five major development projects worth over 3,300 crore rupees in Ladakh through video conferencing. Speaking on the occasion, the Prime Minister said the development of Ladakh remains a key priority for the centre.
1: लद्दाख की प्रगति और विकास में एक और अध्याय जुड़ रहा है। आज लद्दाख में कई अहम डेवलपमेंट प्रोजेक्ट का लोकार्पण हुआ है। इन परियोजनाओं से कई लोगों का सफर आसान होगा, कहीं बिजली की सुविधाएं बेहतर होगी, कहीं पानी की उपलब्धता बढ़ेगी और हमारी प्राचीन विरासत के संरक्षण को भी नई ताकत मिलेगी।
0: The Prime Minister said a center of excellence is being established in Leh to provide quality education and technology training to youth of Ladakh. The Ministry of Defence today signed contracts worth over 4,000 crore rupees for the acquisition of the GSAT-7C communication satellite for the Indian Air Force and Varunastra heavyweight torpedoes for the Indian Navy. The contract for the GSAT-7C satellite, valued at over 2,500 crore rupees, was signed with New Space India Limited, Bengaluru. The contract for Varunastra heavyweight torpedoes, worth over 1,500 crore rupees, was signed with Bharat Dynamics Limited, Hyderabad. The ministry said the two contracts signed in New Delhi mark a significant step towards strengthening domestic defence manufacturing and promoting self-reliance in critical technologies. The Supreme Court has issued notices to Congress leader Rahul Gandhi, Samajwadi Party chief Akhilesh Yadav and other India bloc leaders on a petition raising concerns over their march to the apex court in the national capital over alleged irregularities in the special intensive revision SIR of electoral rules. Mr. Gandhi and other opposition leaders held a march to the Supreme Court and entered the court registry on 12th of this month to file their petition amid protests demanding the resignation of the chief election commissioner over alleged SIR irregularities. It also issued notices to Congress leader Mallikarjun Kharge, Samajwadi Party, TMC MP Mahua Moitra, the Kerala Pradesh Congress Committee. The top court observed that nobody can browbeat the judiciary. Early in the day, the Supreme Court issued notice to the Election Commission of India on a plea filed by Mr. Gandhi and other India bloc leaders alleging large-scale voter deletions and irregularities in the SIR process. The apex court indicated that it will examine the conduct of one of the petitioners at the next hearing. During the hearing of another case, the Supreme Court today ruled that individuals converting from Hinduism to Islam or other non-Hindu religions cannot automatically claim reservation benefits under the backward class category. Dismissing the Tamil Nadu government's plea against a Madras High Court verdict, the top court held that social backwardness suffered in an antecedent caste cannot be carried forward after conversion. While hearing another case, the apex court today sought replies from the centre and the National Medical Commission on a plea seeking greater transparency in the answer key and response disclosure process for NEET PG 2026. The Election Commission has directed 17 states and union territories to conduct a special summary revision or SSR of electoral rolls with 1st of January next year as the qualifying date. These states and union territories are Andaman and Nicobar Islands, Assam, Bihar, Chhattisgarh, Goa, Gujarat, Kerala, Lakshadweep, Madhya Pradesh, Manipur, Puducherry, Punjab, Rajasthan, Tamil Nadu, Uttar Pradesh, Uttarakhand and West Bengal. This is Akashwani giving you the news.
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0: Welcome back. You're listening to News at 9. The government has mandated caller name display service for telecom users from the 1st of the next month. The Department of Telecommunications has directed all telecom service providers to introduce the calling name presentation service across all service areas. Under the service, the name of the caller, as recorded in the subscriber database of the originating telecom service provider, will be displayed on the recipient's phone along with the caller's number. In the case of international calls from unsaved numbers, the display will show international call.

0: India's net direct tax collections rose 13.21% year-on-year to over 13.37 lakh crore rupees as of yesterday in the current financial year 2026-27. According to data released by the Income Tax Department today, refunds increased at a faster pace, rising to 2.65 lakh crore rupees from 2.13 lakh crore rupees a year earlier. Commerce and Industry Minister Piyush Goyal today expressed hope that proposed India-US bilateral trade agreement would be finalized and operationalized soon once India secured a competitive advantage over peer countries. He was addressing the inauguration of the SRCC Centenary Conclave on Pathways to Viksit Bharat in New Delhi.
1: Our 9 FTAs or BTAs that we have entered into in the last 4.5 years, most of which are operational. The New Zealand FTA will be operational from Dasera. That's on 5 days from now, on 20th October. The European Union FTA with 27 countries will become operational by February or March 2027. And the US bilateral trade agreement first tranche has been finalized soon, and operationalized that once we get comparable advantage or competitive advantage over our peer countries.
0: The government today said that India's merchandise exports to the United States rose to around $51 billion during April-September this year, despite tariff-related disruptions. Commerce and Industry Ministry said in a statement that India's total exports for September this year are estimated at $80.75 billion, registering a positive growth of 10.99% as compared to September last year. Prime Minister Narendra Modi has completed 25 years in public service, a journey defined by the mantra of Jan Seva Se Desh Seva and a relentless commitment that continues. Guided by this vision for Seva and Sushasan, the government has been ceaselessly working towards achieving the goal of a Viksit Bharat by 2047. Through inclusive development and social empowerment, this dedication is transforming lives. Today, in our special series, we bring you an instance of how this vision has been translated into action through initiatives like Give It Up campaign.
2: The Give It Up campaign, launched by Prime Minister Narendra Modi in 2015, has encouraged consumers to voluntarily give up their LPG subsidies. Under the campaign, more than 1 crore 13 lakh LPG consumers have voluntarily surrendered their LPG subsidy. The savings help provide LPG connections to poor households under the Pradhan Mantri Ujjwala Yojana, particularly benefiting rural women who relied on firewood and cow dung for cooking. The government has provided over 10 crore 56 lakh free LPG connections under the scheme to adult women from poor households across the country. Addressing the Delhi Economics Conclave in 2015, Prime Minister Modi highlighted that the Give It Up movement inspired the citizens to come together to help underprivileged families acquire clean fuel.
3: We introduce the Give It Up campaign, seeking the cooperation of the public in voluntary giving up cooking gas subsidies. We promise that for every connection given up, one poor family currently without gas would be given a connection. This will enable us to liberate many poor women from the health hazards of using firewood. This brings me to an achievement that I think even our worst critics do not dispute. This is the change in the levels of corruption.
2: The Give It Up campaign has promoted a sense of social responsibility among citizens and has supported the government's efforts to ensure clean cooking fuel access for all. With Dipendra Kumar, Suparna Saikya, Akashwani News, Delhi.
0: Moving on to weather update, rain and snowfall across Kashmir over the past 24 hours have brought a sharp drop in temperatures, with snowfall reported in higher reaches including Gulmarg, Razdan Top and Sonmarg. Our correspondent has the details.
4: Snowfall was reported from several areas across Kashmir, including Gulmarg, Razdan Top and Sonmarg. Fresh snowfall at Peer Ki Gali has led to temporary closure of Mughal Road connecting Shopian with Poonch. Authorities have urged commuters to exercise caution while travelling on the hilly roads due to slippery conditions and to follow official traffic advisories. In view of prevailing weather conditions and falling temperatures, authorities have ordered changes in school timings. Meanwhile, farmers have been advised to take precautionary measures to protect their crops and agricultural produce from adverse weather conditions. Ishfaq Shah, Akashwani News, Srinagar.
0: In Himachal Pradesh, light snowfall in the higher reaches and intermittent rain in the lower areas have led to a drop in temperatures across the state. We have a report.
5: Intermittent snowfall has been occurring since this morning over the high altitude areas of the tribal district of Lahol Spiti and the higher peaks of Kullu district, including Rohtang Pass. Rainfall has also been reported in Mandi, Kangra, Chamba and the upper reaches of Shimla district. Due to snowfall in the Lahol Valley, road traffic has been suspended on the Darcha Sarchu, Darcha Shinkula and Grampu Batal routes. Traffic between Rohtang Pass and north portal of the Atal Tunnel is now being permitted only from 6 a.m. to 5 p.m. The district administration has advised tourists and local residents to check the latest official advisories before travelling to Rohtang Pass. Ritesh Kapoor, Akashwani News, Shimla.
0: The IMD has issued an orange alert for very heavy rainfall over south interior Karnataka, Tamil Nadu, Puducherry and Karaikal tomorrow. It said southwest monsoon has withdrawn from the entire country today. Benchmark domestic equity indices ended higher today with Sensex climbing over 2%. We have a report.
6: The Sensex surged 1,534 points or 2.11% to close at 74,316. The Nifty rose 375 points or 1.66% to settle at 22,997. The broader market at the National Stock Exchange underperformed the frontline indices. Meanwhile, in the forex market, the rupee appreciated by 10 paise to close at 95 rupees and 5 paise against the US dollar. With Ayushi's report, Reshma Tiwari for Akash. News.
0: Prime Minister Narendra Modi today expressed confidence that India is poised to emerge as a global sporting powerhouse. Mr. Modi made the remarks while interacting in New Delhi with members of the Indian contingent that participated in the 2026 Asian Games concluded in Japan earlier this month. He described the recent Asian Games as memorable for India, highlighting the outstanding performances of Indian athletes across several sporting disciplines.
7: साथियों इस बार एशियन गेम्स कई मायनों में हमारे लिए यादगार रहे हैं। हमारी हॉकी की महिला और पुरुष दोनों टीमों ने इस बार गोल्ड मेडल जीता है। क्रिकेट में हमारी दोनों टीमों ने लगातार दूसरी बार मेडल जीता 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
0: India finished fourth in the medal tally at the 2026 Asian Games in Naichi, Nagoya, Japan, winning 85 medals including 21 gold. The 12th session of India-Japan Joint Working Group on Roads and Road Transportation Sector was held today in New Delhi. The Ministry of Road Transport and Highways said that the meeting provided an important platform for strengthening bilateral cooperation in the road transportation sector between the two nations. And now before we end the bulletin, the headlines once again. Prime Minister Narendra Modi unveils development projects worth over 3,300 crore rupees in Ladakh, says Union Territories development remains a key priority for centre. Supreme Court issues notices to Congress leader Rahul Gandhi, Samajwadi Party chief Akhilesh Yadav and others on protest march to Apex Court over alleged SIR irregularities. Also seeks poll panel's reply over alleged voter deletions. Defence Ministry signs contracts worth over 4,000 crore rupees for GSAT-7C communications satellite and Varunastra heavyweight torpedoes. Government mandates caller name display for telecom users from 1st of next month. Sensex climbs over 2% to close at 74,316. And Prime Minister Modi interacts with India's Asian Games contingent in New Delhi, says country is poised to emerge as a global sporting powerhouse. That is all in the news at 9. Good night.
8: Spotlight. This is Akashvani. In the program Spotlight, now we bring you a discussion on inauguration of development projects in Ladakh. The participants are Atul Aneja, senior journalist, and Shreya Pathak, anchor.
9: We are joined by senior journalist Atul Aneja. Atul Aneja sir, welcome to the program.
10: Thank you, Shreya.
9: So, Mr. Aneja, let me begin with the overall picture. The 5 major projects worth around 3,350 crore. How do you see this investment shaping the region's development priorities?
10: Shreya, what we are seeing now is that the basic foundations for Ladakh's development are being reinforced. And that's very important because unless we have the infrastructure in place, whether it comes to water management, whether it comes to road connectivity, digital connectivity, irrigation, you know, you cannot have the region develop beyond a point. So I think what has been done with these projects is that these foundations are being reinforced in all spheres. And this becomes a bedrock for rapid rise and development of Ladakh, which will have connected not only nationally, which will not only have spur to national development, but also internationally because of several reasons, because this is on the international, Ladakh is on the international tourism map. And I think apart from the infrastructure's requirement for the development of the Union Territory, it is also a border state, a border territory. And if you are on the Chinese border and if you have, and in fact, even there's an ingress which the Pakistanis can make in Ladakh. So, but if you have robust infrastructure, I think that also strengthens national security in a big way. So all round benefits from what the Prime Minister has virtually inaugurated today.
9: So sir, the Nimu Padam Darcha Road. And as you know that Ladakh shares sensitive international borders and connectivity has implications if we look beyond everyday travel. So this Nimu Padam Darcha Road that was inaugurated today is expected to reduce the travel time from nearly 12 hours to just 3 hours. From a strategic perspective, if I ask you, how important is this improvement in connectivity, particularly for a region like Ladakh?
10: I think exceptionally important, Shreya, because not only it has the major civilian dimension, which is of connectivity and people, and with that comes trade, commerce, business, education, but because it's such an important road and it's reducing the travel time from 12 to 3 hours, you know, it also can be used for mobilization of forces. And I think that itself serves as a deterrent to any kind of border skirmish or a conflict. So I think it's very important both from a developmental perspective, from people-to-people perspective, and from a security perspective.
9: Let's listen to what Prime Minister said on how this new terminal would actually benefit the people of Ladakh.
11: Saathiyo, kuch samay pehle, maine Leh ke Kushok Bakula Rinpoche Airport terminal building ka shilanyas kiya. 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
9: What does this tell us about the need to develop infrastructure that is not only strategically useful but also very environmentally sustainable in high altitude regions?
10: Absolutely, yeah, because it's part of the larger connectivity which we are speaking about. Two other things. One is putting Ladakh very prominently on the national and international tourism map. I think that is one major takeaway. More tourist traffic coming into Ladakh is a great thing from an economic perspective. So that's one. And the second thing is, I think the messaging which is going along is that we are sensitive to problems such as climate change and we favor and are taking concrete steps to make sure that we have proper investments going through in renewable energy. So I think that messaging of a progressive India, an India that is sensitive to its environment, especially the mountainous region like Ladakh, which is ecologically fragile. I think there are multiple messages going at the same time, Shreya, with the inauguration of this terminal which has taken place today.
9: So before taking the question up on you, let's first hear what Prime Minister said on how this project and the setting up of Center of Excellence will help the youth of Ladakh.
11: Saathiyo, hamara vishesh dhyan Ladakh ki nayi peedhi par hai. Yahan ke yuvaon ko achhi shiksha mile, नई टेक्नोलॉजी सीखने का अवसर मिले और उन्हें दूसरे शहरों पर निर्भर न रहना पड़े. लेह में इसलिए एक बड़ा सेंटर ऑफ एक्सेलेंस बन रहा है. आईआईटी जम्मू और आईआईएम जम्मू के सैटेलाइट कैंपस स्थापित करने के प्रस्ताव भी आगे बढ़ाए जा रहे हैं.
9: So how significant is this focus on local opportunities like in retaining young talent and building a stronger regional economy?
10: Absolutely, because that's a very important focal area of development. That development means that, you know, our youth comprises majority of the population in most Indian states. So if you are looking for development, I think it's natural and logical that it is youth-centric. And that is what is happening through this initiative. Now, how do you make it youth-centric? First thing is skill development and education. And I think that's where this is coming in. The satellite center of IIT Jammu, I think, is also being set up in Ladakh, which is very important because then you are getting youth into cutting-edge research and technology. You know, it's not the basic kind of education and skill development, but a very high quality. Then you have, you know, the geography of Ladakh. It's naturally a haven for winter sports, for mountaineering, and which are also youth-centric, attracts a lot of people who are interested in adventure tourism. But you need people, you need infrastructure, you need skilled people to handle that kind of a opportunity. So I think that's again a very important initiative which has come from the Prime Minister. The very fact is the sensitivity of focusing on the youth for the future. So if you take it holistically, and it's a holistic vision which the Prime Minister has, you're looking at all segments of the society, that these are, as I said earlier, the foundations for the rise of Ladakh. And the security of Ladakh, which is, of course, in which the youth plays a central role, are safeguarded. So it's an initiative which is sort of taking a holistic view and is not leaving any sector which can make the Union Territory vulnerable in any form. So it's a major initiative, and I'm glad that there is so much focus on the youth. And once it is successful here, I think the same goes, it becomes a template for development of and benefit of the youth in other Himalayan regions and states.
9: So another important announcement was concerning the 40 reservoirs constructed under Project Amrit Heem Sarovar. So considering Ladakh's water restraints and the short agricultural season, obviously, how could you do you see this reservoir strengthening water security and supporting local livelihoods of the people in Ladakh?
10: You see, we talked about youth, but there's another element which is very important, which is the agriculture community in Ladakh. And you have to take care of them, whether it comes in terms of their water availability. It's such a harsh climate, that is a big issue. So you're sort of creating this 40 new reservoirs. I think that's very important because when you require the water, these reservoirs are sort of, you know, in non-rainy season, in dry season, this will come in very, very handy for agriculture. And then if you look at rural communities, there is also a focus on developing, you know, Pashmina as an industry and handicrafts, which are very unique to Ladakh, which will again benefit the rural communities in the region. So you're seeing a multi-pronged, then I think the Prime Minister has also spoken about, you know, giving GI tag to typical apricots which are grown in the region. So you see that you're looking at all segments here, and these are multiple initiatives which are going to benefit the rural community in residing in a place which has got harsh climatic conditions. So that sensitivity, again, you see in terms of addressing all the segments of the society and sort of laying the foundation from where they can grow. And again, Shreya, I would come to digital connectivity, because that's very, very important. Yes. Because if you are in a rural community, you need a broader national and international market. And unless you are digitally connected, you cannot leverage new opportunities such as e-commerce, for example. But if you are connected, and that's another focal area of the Prime Minister initiative, then not only national but international market is open to you. And I think that is another very important element of connectivity which has come in with these initiatives. So all in all, a very, very well thought out holistic initiative which will have long-term, which will yield long-term benefits to the people of Ladakh.
9: So, sir, as you spoke about digital connectivity, sure, that forms a very important part, especially if we talk about Ladakh. And it's one of the most important areas, but obviously digital connectivity remains one of the important part in improving access to e-governance, markets, and for the local businessmen, especially the people living in the rural section, rural areas. So the emphasis has also been put on the expansion of BharatNet and high-speed internet, especially in the remote areas of Ladakh. So, as you also mentioned, so in brief, I would like your comments on what role do you think digital connectivity play in improving access to education, e-governance, while also reducing the isolation of far-flung communities? Because Prime Minister also stressed the need for, like, he told how there is a need of online business because it would open new avenues of income for the people over there. Your brief comments, sir.
10: Yes, Shreya, you are spot on. I mean, it's going to remove your feeling of isolation because you are digitally connected with the rest of the world. You are informationally connected with the rest of the world. And then, of course, you are also having tools which will give to your economic benefit like e-commerce. It will yield important benefits for your education element.

0: So this is a very, very vital segment. And digital payments as well. I think that's another thing. If you're digitally connected, then you are also part of this very important financial inclusion element which comes in. I would add just one more thing. I think we are also on the cusp of a major strategic initiative, which is the Zojila tunnel, which is going to connect Ladakh with the rest of the with the valley and the rest of the country 365 days a year, and we are around the corner there. So overall, what we have already mentioned, and with the coming in of Zojila tunnel, I think this feeling of isolation and being physically detached from the rest of the country, that gets erased, and that leads to a major, major mindset change in terms of national integration.
1: Briefly, I would like to take your parting comments that since Ladakh is a very important part of a country, and now with the launch of all these major development projects, how do you see these improvements changing not only the area's overall accessibility, but also from the perspective of national security, as you have stressed it in your comments usually that it is very important from the perspective of national security. How do you see these developments from the perspective of both national security and overall accessibility and development, sir?
0: Yes, from a national security perspective, connectivity is key. And all around 365 days, 24/7 connectivity is extremely important for to protect your borders. So that is one. And share there are two segments from where, you know, we one is to talk about the two-front war. There is a Pakistani element ingress which can come through Siachen Glacier and then threaten parts of Ladakh. And the other is the border between Ladakh and China. So it's very, very important. A, there is all-round development because that creates nationalistic sentiments that unites the country. So there's a social kind of cohesion which comes with these connectivity initiatives. Then there is the question of also addressing threats if they arrive, and capacity to counter a two-front kind of a situation. But most importantly, if you have these developments done and the area is thriving, people are with you, then that acts as a major deterrent to countries who may not have your best interest in mind. It also opens finally the channels of diplomacy, because if you are secure, you're right, you know, then other countries are willing to talk to you. So it promotes dialogue, especially the India-China dialogue. We already are making progress in it. With this coming in, I think it opens more opportunities for us to have a different kind of a dialogue. If conflict is out of the equation, does it shift the mindset towards limited collaboration to begin with more CBMs coming in? I think that is where it is, because finally, Shreya, connectivity, economic rise is essentially power. Yes. And when you are stronger, when you are more powerful, then you are also in a better position for a dialogue and for conflict resolution. And I think, so you look at this particular initiative by the Prime Minister today and the ones to follow, I think it's part of a much larger picture, and security is definitely part of it.
1: Thank you so much, sir. So you very insightfully, you pointed out the very right points and how these development projects that was inaugurated by Prime Minister Narendra Modi today via video conferencing. Yes, sir.
0: You're welcome, Shreya.
2: You were listening to a discussion on inauguration of development projects in Ladakh. The participants were Atul Aneja, senior journalist, and Shreya Pathak, anchor. This program was produced and presented by the News Services Division of Akashvani. 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Spotlight.

0: दिस इज आकाशवाणी द न्यूज रेड बाय शगुन चोपड़ा। Prime Minister Narendra Modi today inaugurated and dedicated to the nation five major development projects worth over 3,300 crore rupees in Ladakh through video conferencing. Speaking on the occasion, the Prime Minister said the development of Ladakh remains a key priority for the centre.
1: लद्दाख की प्रगति और विकास में एक और अध्याय जुड़ रहा है। आज लद्दाख में कई अहम डेवलपमेंट प्रोजेक्ट का लोकार्पण हुआ है। इन परियोजनाओं से कई लोगों का सफर आसान होगा, कहीं बिजली की सुविधाएं बेहतर होगी, कहीं पानी की उपलब्धता बढ़ेगी और हमारी प्राचीन विरासत के संरक्षण को भी नई ताकत मिलेगी।
0: The Prime Minister said a center of excellence is being established in Leh to provide quality education and technology training to youth of Ladakh. The Ministry of Defence today signed contracts worth over 4,000 crore rupees for the acquisition of the GSAT-7C communication satellite for the Indian Air Force and Varunastra heavyweight torpedoes for the Indian Navy. The contract for the GSAT-7 satellite, valued at over 2,500 crore rupees, was signed with New Space India Limited, Bengaluru. The contract for Varunastra heavyweight torpedoes, worth over 1,500 crore rupees, was signed with Bharat Dynamics Limited, Hyderabad. The Ministry said the two contracts signed in New Delhi mark a significant step towards strengthening domestic defence manufacturing and promoting self-reliance in critical technologies. The Supreme Court has issued notices

Good evening. This is Akashvani. I'm Harpreet Kaur with the World News. The headlines. External Affairs Minister Dr. S. Jaishankar says globalization cannot be reversed but must be navigated with greater resilience. India urges US to ensure safety of Indian community after a failed attack on Hindu temple in Illinois state. In Pakistan, 34 children and a teacher killed in a school roof collapse incident in Peshawar. And Indian wrestler Vishwajeet Ramchandramore creates history by clinching silver medal in Greco-Roman finals at Under 23 World Championships in Las Vegas. External Affairs Minister Dr. S. Jaishankar said globalization cannot be reversed but must be navigated with greater resilience. He also highlighted the India-Middle East-Europe Economic Corridor, IMEC, as an initiative that is already shaping regional thinking on connectivity. He made these remarks during a discussion on the Continental Corridors, Who Connects the Heartland, at the Raisina Middle East event in Abu Dhabi. He further said that competition has intensified, new choke points have emerged and the willingness to leverage advantages has grown. Dr. Jaishankar also underscored that as the global landscape evolves, India is building its own strengths and establishing trusted partnerships. On the sidelines of Raisina Middle East, the External Affairs Minister also met young Indian technology entrepreneurs and founders. India has expressed deep concern at reports of an alleged plot to carry out a mass shooting target.

0: visiting a Hindu temple in the Aurora area of Illinois in the United States. In response to media queries regarding the attempted mass shooting incident in Illinois, External Affairs Ministry spokesperson Randhir Jaiswal said, "The reported anti-Hindu and racist nature of the alleged plot, including references to violence against people of Indian origin, is particularly disturbing." He said, "New Delhi has taken note of the action taken by U.S. law enforcement authorities, including the arrest and detention of the suspect and the charges brought against him. India has stressed on the need for greater vigilance, zero tolerance for hate-motivated violence, and decisive action to ensure the safety and security of the Indian community." Mr. Jaiswal said, "New Delhi expects U.S. authorities to thoroughly investigate the matter, bring those responsible to justice, and take all necessary measures to prevent such incidents." Commerce and Industry Minister Piyush Goyal today expressed hope that proposed India-US bilateral trade agreement would be finalized and operationalized soon once India secured a competitive advantage over peer countries. He was addressing the inauguration of the SRCC Centenary Conclave on Pathways to Viksit Bharat in New Delhi.
1: Our 9 FTAs or BTAs that we have entered into in the last 4.5 years, most of which are operational. The New Zealand FTA will be operational from Dasera, that's on 5 days from now, on 20th October. The European Union FTA with 27 countries will become operational by February or March 2027. And the US bilateral trade agreement first tranche has been finalized soon, and operationalize that once we get comparable advantage or competitive advantage over our peer countries.
0: U.S. Ambassador to India Sergio Gore has described India as an unmatched market for American companies. Mr. Gore was speaking at the Bloomberg New Economy Forum in New Delhi today. He highlighted growing cooperation between India and the United States across various sectors, including defense, information technology, and trade.
2: You have a very pragmatic prime minister here that welcomes outside investment. Pick any sector and we're working together at it. If you look at defense world, we have co-production happening here in India. If you look at IT, it's unmatched. Google, Microsoft, Adobe, Micron, every one of them is opening data centers, chip manufacturing here that work with our companies hand in hand in the United States. So when a job is created in India, a counter job is created in the United States. And so it's an incredible win-win situation.
0: India's merchandise exports to the United States has risen to around $51 billion during April-September this year, despite tariff-related disruptions. Finance Minister Nirmala Sitharaman has said the government is open to hearing suggestions on the removal of long-term capital gains tax during consultations for the upcoming union budget. Ms. Sitharaman said this while speaking at the Bloomberg New Economy Forum in New Delhi today. The finance minister noted that investors both in India and overseas had been discussing the taxation of capital gains and different asset classes, including the securities transaction tax. She added that the government will continue to follow a disciplined fiscal approach while protecting spending on key areas such as welfare, education, and health care. The 12th session of India-Japan Joint Working Group JWG on Roads and Road Transportation Sector was held today in New Delhi. The Ministry of Road Transport and Highways said that the meeting provided an important platform for strengthening bilateral cooperation in the road transportation sector between the two nations. It added that the meeting had particular emphasis on advanced construction technologies, tunnel and bridge engineering, sustainable infrastructure development, and the application of new and digital technologies in road management. This is Akashvani. You are listening to World News. We bring you the top international news and updates from around the globe. In Pakistan, 34 children and a teacher were killed when the roof of a private school collapsed in Peshawar today. Peshawar Capital City Police Chief Mia Saeed said the incident occurred in their colony in the congested inner city area. 30 students were present in classrooms on the upper floor of the Al Khair School when the roof collapsed. Police said the roof of the three-story building was poorly constructed. India has asked the UN Human Rights Office when it will issue a report on steps taken by Pakistan to address concerns over the situation in Pakistan-occupied Jammu and Kashmir, POJK, including investigations into killings and restrictions on internet access. A report.
3: India also accused the Office of the High Commissioner for Human Rights of extreme selective

0: activity, saying its response to protests in some countries reflected double standards and weakened trust in multilateral institutions. First Secretary at the Permanent Mission of India, Anuj Swarup, made the remarks yesterday during an interactive dialogue with the High Commissioner for Human Rights at the 81st session of the UN General Assembly's Third Committee. Mr. Swarup referred to the detailed statements by the Office of the High Commissioner for the Human Rights and the High Commissioner for Human Rights on the situation in POK. These statements had called for prompt, thorough and impartial investigation into killings involving the armed forces and security forces. They had also called for detained leaders of the Joint Awami Action Committee to be given access to legal representation and their families, along with due process and a fair trial. Shagun Chopra for World News.
1: India has called upon all member states of the Conference on Interaction and Confidence Building Measures in Asia, CICA, to unite against cross-border terrorism at the groupings summit in Azerbaijan. Minister of State for External Affairs Kirti Vardhan Singh addressed the plenary session of the 7th CICA summit in Baku today. In a social media post, Mr. Singh said he emphasized India's vision of Vasudhaiva Kutumbakam for peace, cooperation, friendship and countering shared challenges. He reached Baku yesterday to attend the summit. CICA is a multinational forum for enhancing cooperation towards promoting peace, security and stability in Asia. Ukraine launched a drone and missile attack on a Russian oil refinery today. Russia's defense ministry said that Ukraine launched a major attack on a refinery in the Ryazan region of southeast of Moscow early this morning. It said that air defenses downed 4 Ukrainian Flamingo missiles and 69 drones attacking the refinery, but drone fragments sparked a fire at the refinery. The strikes came hours after Ukrainian President Volodymyr Zelensky said that a brief energy infrastructure truce planned by Moscow was over. North Korea said it test-fired 2 types of strategic cruise missiles in the East Sea yesterday. The North Korean Central News Agency KCNA said the test fire aimed to examine the current mobilized posture of the underwater combat systems and contributed to getting the Navy skill in performing its strategic missions. Indian wrestler Vishwajit Ramchandra Murray has clinched a historic silver medal in men's 55kg Greco-Roman category at the Under-23 World Championships in Las Vegas, United States today. And now before we close, here are the highlights of the bulletin. External Affairs Minister Dr. S. Jaishankar says globalization cannot be reversed but must be navigated with greater resilience. India urges US to ensure safety of Indian community after a failed attack on Hindu temple in Illinois state. In Pakistan, 34 children and a teacher killed in a school roof collapse incident in Peshawar. And Indian wrestler Vishwajit Ramchandra Murray creates history by clinching silver medal in Greco-Roman finals at Under-23 World Championships in Las Vegas. That concludes tonight's World News Bulletin. For more updates, stay tuned to Akashwani. Good night.

0: Individuals converting from Hinduism to Islam or other non-Hindu religions cannot automatically claim reservation benefits under the backward class category. Dismissing the Tamil Nadu government's plea against a Madras High Court verdict, the top court held that social backwardness suffered in an antecedent caste cannot be carried forward after conversion. The Election Commission has directed 17 states and union territories to conduct a special summary revision, SSR, of electoral rolls with 1st January next year as the qualifying date. These states and union territories are Andaman and Nicobar Islands, Assam, Bihar, Chhattisgarh, Goa, Gujarat, Kerala, Lakshadweep, Madhya Pradesh, Manipur, Puducherry, Punjab, Rajasthan, Tamil Nadu, Uttar Pradesh, Uttarakhand and West Bengal. The government has mandated caller name display service for telecom users from the 1st of the next month. The Department of Telecommunications DOT has directed all telecom service providers to introduce the calling name presentation CNAP service across all service areas from 1st of November. Under the service, the name of the caller as recorded in the subscriber database of the originating telecom service provider will be displayed on the recipient's phone along with the caller's number. External Affairs Minister Dr. S. Jaishankar said globalization cannot be reversed but must be navigated with greater resilience. He also highlighted the India-Middle East-Europe Economic Corridor, IMEC, as an initiative that is already shaping regional thinking on connectivity. He made these remarks during a discussion on the Continental Corridors, Who Connects the Heartland, at the Raisina Middle East event in Abu Dhabi. Prime Minister Narendra Modi today expressed confidence that India is poised to emerge as a global sporting powerhouse. Mr. Modi made the remarks while interacting in New Delhi with members of the Indian contingent that participated in 2026 Asian Games concluded in Japan. And that is the end of this news bulletin.
1: अब सुनिए आज शाम 6:30 बजे प्रसारित मार्केट मंत्र कार्यक्रम का पुनः प्रसारण.

MOU with the Quality Council of India, QCI, to transform the onboard dining experience for millions of daily rail passengers. The partnership establishes a rigorous, technology-driven, independent third-party audit mechanism to ensure the highest standards of food safety and hygiene across all IRCTC-managed mobile and static catering units. External Affairs Minister Dr. S. Jaishankar said, globalization cannot be reversed but must be navigated with greater resilience. He also highlighted the India-Middle East-Europe Economic Corridor, IMEC, as an initiative that is already shaping regional thinking on connectivity. He made these remarks during a discussion on the Continental Corridors who connects the heartland at the Raisina Middle East event in Abu Dhabi. Prime Minister Narendra Modi expressed confidence that India is poised to emerge as a global sporting powerhouse. Mr. Modi made the remarks while interacting in New Delhi with members of the Indian contingent that participated in the 2026 Asian Games concluded in Japan earlier this month. He described the recent Asian Games as memorable for India. And that is the end of this news bulletin.

0: तैयार है। नई दिल्ली में वर्ष 2026 के एशियाई खेलों में भाग लेने वाले भारतीय खिलाड़ियों से बातचीत में प्रधानमंत्री ने कहा कि खिलाड़ियों ने तिरंगे का मान बढ़ाया है। उनकी उपलब्धियां दिखाती है कि जुनून, दृढ़ संकल्प और आत्मविश्वास से क्या कुछ हासिल किया जा सकता है। श्री मोदी ने कहा कि खिलाड़ियों ने 140 करोड़ देशवासियों को गौरवान्वित किया है। इसके साथ ही ये समाचार बुलेटिन समाप्त हुआ।
1: This is Akashwani. The news read by Abhineet Shukla. Prime Minister Narendra Modi inaugurated and dedicated to the nation five major development projects worth over 3,300 crore rupees in Ladakh through video conferencing yesterday. Speaking on the occasion, the Prime Minister said, the development of Ladakh remains a key priority for the centre.
2: लद्दाख की प्रगति और विकास में एक और अध्याय जुड़ रहा है। आज लद्दाख में कई अहम डेवलपमेंट प्रोजेक्ट का लोकार्पण हुआ है। इन परियोजनाओं से कई लोगों का सफर आसान होगा, कहीं बिजली की सुविधाएं बेहतर होगी, कहीं पानी की उपलब्धता बढ़ेगी और हमारी प्राचीन विरासत के संरक्षण को भी नई ताकत मिलेगी।
1: The Prime Minister said a center of excellence is being established in Leh to provide quality education and technology training to youth of Ladakh. The Ministry of Defence yesterday signed contracts worth over 4,000 crore rupees for the acquisition of the GSAT-7C communication satellite for the Indian Air Force and Varunastra heavyweight torpedoes for the Indian Navy. The contract for the GSAT-7C satellite, valued at over 2,500 crore rupees, was signed with New Space India Limited, Bengaluru. The contract for Varunastra heavyweight torpedoes, worth over 1,500 crore rupees, was signed with Bharat Dynamics Limited, Hyderabad. The ministry said the two contracts signed in New Delhi mark a significant step towards strengthening domestic defence manufacturing and promoting self-reliance in critical technologies. The Supreme Court has issued notices to Congress leader Rahul Gandhi, Samajwadi Party chief Akhilesh Yadav and other INDIA bloc leaders on a petition raising concerns over their march to the apex court in the national capital. The top court observed that nobody can browbeat the judiciary. Mr. Gandhi and other opposition leaders held a march to the Supreme Court and entered the court registry on the 12th of this month to file their petition, amid protests demanding the resignation of the Chief Election Commissioner over alleged SIR irregularities. External Affairs Minister Dr. S. Jaishankar said, globalization cannot be reversed but must be navigated with greater resilience. He also highlighted the India-Middle-East-Europe Economic Corridor, IMEC, as an initiative that is already shaping regional thinking on connectivity. He made these remarks during a discussion on the continental corridors, who connects the heartland, at the Raisina Middle East event in Abu Dhabi. The Election Commission has directed 17 states and union territories to conduct a special summary revision SSR of electoral rolls with 1st of January next year as the qualifying date. These states and union territories are Andaman and Nicobar Islands, Assam, Bihar, Chhattisgarh, Goa, Gujarat, Kerala, Lakshadweep, Madhya Pradesh, Manipur, Puducherry, Punjab, Rajasthan, Tamil Nadu, Uttar Pradesh, Uttarakhand and West Bengal. Delhi Chief Minister Rekha Gupta yesterday launched a project to install 1 lakh smart LED street lights under the Seva Sankalp Abhiyan. Beginning at the Andrews Ganj bus stop, the initiative will modernize street lighting across various assembly constituencies in Delhi. The project marks a significant step towards addressing dark spots across the capital, enhancing women's safety and ensuring safer movement on roads. Under the project, around 1 lakh street lights across Delhi will be replaced with smart LED lights. India has called upon all member states of the Conference on Interaction and Confidence Building Measures in Asia, CICA, to unite against cross-border terrorism at the grouping's summit in Azerbaijan. Minister of State for External Affairs Kirti Vardhan Singh addressed the plenary session of the 7th CICA summit in Baku yesterday. In a social media post, Mr. Singh said he emphasized India's vision of Vasudhaiva Kutumbakam for peace, cooperation, friendship and countering shared challenges. Prime Minister Narendra Modi expressed confidence that India

is poised to emerge as a global sporting powerhouse. Mr. Modi made the remarks while interacting in New Delhi with members of the Indian contingent that participated in the 2026 Asian Games concluded in Japan earlier this month. He described the recent Asian Games as memorable for India, highlighting the outstanding performances of Indian athletes across several sporting disciplines. India finished fourth in the medal tally at the 2026 Asian Games, winning 85 medals including 21 gold, 27 silver and 37 bronze. And that is the end of this news bulletin.

0: Prime Minister Narendra Modi inaugurated and dedicated to the nation five major development projects worth over 3,300 crore rupees in Ladakh through video conferencing yesterday. Speaking on the occasion, the Prime Minister said, the development of Ladakh remains a key priority for the centre.
1: लद्दाख की प्रगति और विकास में एक और अध्याय जुड़ रहा है। आज लद्दाख में कई अहम डेवलपमेंट प्रोजेक्ट का लोकार्पण हुआ है। इन परियोजनाओं से कई लोगों का सफर आसान होगा, कहीं बिजली की सुविधाएं बेहतर होगी, कहीं पानी की उपलब्धता बढ़ेगी और हमारी प्राचीन विरासत के संरक्षण को भी नई ताकत मिलेगी।
0: The Prime Minister said, a center of excellence is being established in Leh to provide quality education and technology training to youth of Ladakh. The Ministry of Defence yesterday signed contracts worth over 4,000 crore rupees for the acquisition of the GSAT-7C communication satellite for the Indian Air Force and Varuna's heavyweight torpedoes for the Indian Navy. The contract for the GSAT-7C satellite, valued at over 2,500 crore rupees, was signed with New Space India Limited, Bengaluru. The contract for Varunast heavyweight torpedoes, worth over 1,500 crore rupees, was signed with Bharat Dynamics Limited, Hyderabad. The ministry said the two contracts signed in New Delhi mark a significant step towards strengthening domestic defence manufacturing and promoting self-reliance in critical technologies. The Supreme Court has issued notices to Congress leader Rahul Gandhi, Samajwadi Party chief Akhilesh Yadav and other INDIA bloc leaders on a petition raising concerns over their march to the apex court in the national capital. The top court observed that nobody can browbeat the judiciary. Mr. Gandhi and other opposition leaders held a march to the Supreme Court and entered the court registry on the 12th of this month to file their petition, amid protests demanding the resignation of the Chief Election Commissioner over alleged SIR irregularities. The Election Commission has directed 17 states and union territories to conduct a special summary revision SSR of electoral rolls with 1st of January next year as the qualifying date. These states and union territories are Andaman and Nicobar Islands, Assam, Bihar, Chhattisgarh, Goa, Gujarat, Kerala, Lakshadweep, Madhya Pradesh, Manipur, Puducherry, Punjab, Rajasthan, Tamil Nadu, Uttar Pradesh, Uttarakhand and West Bengal. Union Home Minister Amit Shah has said that the Narendra Modi government is committed to providing opportunity for rehabilitation to victims of Naxal violence and people with disability. Mr. Singh said this while addressing an assistive devices distribution ceremony for Divyangjans, including those affected by Naxal violence, through video conference under the ongoing Seva Sankalp Abhiyan. The minister said that Bastar, where the sounds of gunfire and bomb blasts once created an atmosphere of fear, is now witnessing thousands of young people participating in sports and keeping their traditions alive. National Highways Authority of India (NHAI) has introduced a uniform system for independent checking of designs and drawings of major bridges and other critical structures being built under its projects. Road and Transport Ministry said that under the new policy, the designs of identified critical structures will be independently checked by impaneled Indian Institutes of Technology, reputed government technical institutions and other experienced technical firms having expertise in bridge engineering and hydraulic studies. India has called upon all member states of the Conference on Interaction and Confidence Building Measures in Asia CICA to unite against cross-border terrorism at the grouping's summit in Azerbaijan. Minister of State for External Affairs Kirti Vardhan Singh addressed the plenary session of the 7th CICA summit in Baku yesterday. In a social media post, Mr. Singh said he emphasized India's vision of Vasudev Kutumbakam for peace, cooperation, friendship and countering shared challenges. Prime Minister Narendra Modi expressed confidence that India is poised to emerge as a global sporting powerhouse. Mr. Modi made the remarks while interacting in New Delhi with members of the Indian contingent that participated in the 2026 Asian Games concluded in Japan earlier this month. And that is the end of this news bulletin.

0: को भी नई ताकत मिलेगी।
1: 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The contract for the GSAT-7C satellite, valued at over 2,500 crore rupees, was signed with New Space India Limited, Bengaluru. The contract for Varuna's heavyweight torpedoes worth over 1,500 crore rupees was signed with Bharat Dynamics Limited, Hyderabad. The ministry said the two contracts signed in New Delhi mark a significant step towards strengthening domestic defense manufacturing and promoting self-reliance in critical technologies. The Supreme Court has issued notices to Congress leader Rahul Gandhi, Samajwadi Party chief Akhilesh Yadav and other INDIA bloc leaders on a petition raising concerns over their march to the apex court in the national capital. The top court observed that nobody can browbeat the judiciary. Mr. Gandhi and other opposition leaders held a march to the Supreme Court and entered the court registry on the 12th of this month to file their petition amid protests demanding the resignation of the Chief Election Commissioner over alleged SIR irregularities. The Election Commission has directed 17 states and union territories to conduct a special summary revision SSR of electoral rolls with 1st of January next year as the qualifying date. These states and union territories are Andaman and Nicobar Islands, Assam, Bihar, Chhattisgarh, Goa, Gujarat, Kerala, Lakshadweep, Madhya Pradesh, Manipur, Puducherry, Punjab, Rajasthan, Tamil Nadu, Uttar Pradesh, Uttarakhand and West Bengal. Delhi police said that in view of the proposed protest at Connaught Place area of New Delhi today, prohibitory orders under Section 163 of Bharatiya Nagrik Suraksha Sanhita, BNSS, are in place to maintain peace and tranquility in the area. Addressing a press conference in New Delhi yesterday, DCP Neha Yadav appealed to the protesters as well as the general public not to join any assembly, which will be in contravention of the provisions of Section 163 BNSS. She said that New Delhi Municipal Corporation has written to Delhi Police, informing it that Central Park will remain closed for the next 2 days for administrative reasons. The government has mandated caller name display service for telecom users from the 1st of the next month. The Department of Telecommunications, DOT, has directed all telecom service providers to introduce the calling name presentation CNAP service across all service areas from the 1st of November. Under the service, the name of the caller as recorded in the subscriber database of the originating telecom service provider will be displayed on the recipient's phone along with the caller's number. The Indian Meteorological Department, IMD, has issued an orange color warning for heavy to very heavy rainfall over South Interior Karnataka, Tamil Nadu, Puducherry and Karaikal today. The Met Department predicted thunderstorms accompanied by lightning and gusty winds over Haryana, Chandigarh, Uttarakhand, East Rajasthan and West Uttar Pradesh today. In women's cricket, India will face Zimbabwe in the first T20 international of the three-match series at the Shaheed Veer Narayan Singh International Cricket Stadium in Raipur today. The match will begin at 7 p.m. Indian Standard Time. Female spectators will be allowed free entry in all the three matches following a suggestion by Chhattisgarh Chief Minister Vishnu Deo Sai. And that is the end of this news bulletin.

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Mr. Gandhi and other opposition leaders held a march to the Supreme Court and entered the court registry on the 12th of this month to file their petition amid protests demanding the resignation of the Chief Election Commissioner over alleged SIR irregularities. The Election Commission has directed 17 states and union territories to conduct a special summary revision SSR of electoral rolls with 1st of January next year as the qualifying date. These states and union territories are Andaman and Nicobar Islands, Assam, Bihar, Chhattisgarh, Goa, Gujarat, Kerala, Lakshadweep, Madhya Pradesh, Manipur, Puducherry, Punjab, Rajasthan, Tamil Nadu, Uttar Pradesh, Uttarakhand and West Bengal. Delhi police has said that in view of the proposed protest at Connaught Place area of New Delhi today, prohibitory orders under Section 163 of Bharatiya Nagarik Suraksha Sanhita BNSS are in place to maintain peace and tranquility in the area. Addressing a press conference in New Delhi yesterday, DCP Neha Yadav appealed to the protesters as well as the general public not to join any assembly, which will be in contravention of the provisions of Section 163 of BNSS. She said that New Delhi Municipal Corporation has written to Delhi Police informing it that Central Park will remain closed for the next 2 days for administrative reasons. Vice President C.P. Radhakrishnan will visit Karnataka and Kerala today. During his visit, the Vice President will attend the commissioning ceremony of the Indian Navy's ship INS Samarthak at Karwar in Karnataka. Later in the day, Mr. Radhakrishnan will inaugurate the Navratri Sargotsavam 2026 at Kozhikode, Kerala. The India Meteorological Department, IMD, has issued an orange colour warning for heavy to very heavy rainfall over South Interior Karnataka, Tamil Nadu, Puducherry and Karaikal today. For Delhi, IMD forecast a generally cloudy sky today. The Met Department further forecast a spell of light rainfall accompanied by thunderstorms and lightning at many places of Delhi during early morning to noon today. In women's cricket, India will face Zimbabwe in the first T20 international of the three-match series in Raipur today. The match will begin at 7 p.m. Indian Standard Time. Prime Minister Narendra Modi expressed confidence that India is poised to emerge as a global sporting powerhouse. Mr. Modi made the remarks while interacting in New Delhi with members of the Indian contingent that participated in the 2026 Asian Games that concluded in Japan earlier this month. He described the recent Asian Games as memorable for India. And that is the end of this news bulletin.

The Supreme Court has issued notices to Congress leader Rahul Gandhi, Samajwadi Party chief Akhilesh Yadav and other INDIA bloc leaders on a petition raising concerns over their march to the apex court in the national capital. The top court observed that nobody can browbeat the judiciary. Mr. Gandhi and other opposition leaders held a march to the Supreme Court and entered the court registry on the 12th of this month to file their petition amid protests demanding the resignation of the Chief Election Commissioner over alleged SIR irregularities. India has called upon all member states of the Conference on Interaction and Confidence Building Measures in Asia, CICA, to unite against cross-border terrorism at the grouping's summit in Azerbaijan. Minister of State for External Affairs Kirti Vardhan Singh addressed the plenary session of the 7th CICA summit in Baku yesterday. In a social media post, Mr. Singh said he emphasized India's vision of Vasudhaiva Kutumbakam for peace, cooperation, friendship and countering shared challenges. Delhi police has said that in view of the proposed protest at Connaught Place area of New Delhi today, prohibitory orders under Section 163 of Bharatiya Nagarik Suraksha Sanhita BNSS are in place to maintain peace and tranquility in the area. Addressing a press conference in New Delhi, DCP Neha Yadav appealed to the protesters as well as the general public not to join any assembly which will be in contravention of the provisions of Section 163 of BNSS. She said that New Delhi Municipal Corporation has written to Delhi Police informing it that Central Park will remain closed for the next 2 days for administrative reasons. The IMD has issued an orange colour warning for heavy to very heavy rainfall over South Interior Karnataka, Tamil Nadu, Puducherry and Karaikal today. For Delhi, IMD forecast a generally cloudy sky today. In women's cricket, India will face Zimbabwe in the first T20 international match of the three-match series at the Shaheed Veer Narayan Singh International Cricket Stadium in Raipur tomorrow. The match will begin at 7 p.m. Indian Standard Time, and that is the end of this news bulletin.